From Toby Keith. Made in America. To Craig Morgan. God must really love me. From Martina McBride. This one's for the good. To Trisha Yearwood. She used to tie her hair up in ribbons and bows. Sign her letters with X's and O's. 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
7: Mostly cloudy throughout the evening, overnight lows in the low 70s. Mostly cloudy on Saturday, which is a great day to come out to the outdoor show, temperatures in the mid-80s. Then partly cloudy on Sunday, with highs near 88 degrees. With your WECO weather, this is Amber Moore.
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2: 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It's the Anderson County Fair, located just off Charles Sievers Boulevard at the fairgrounds in Clinton. 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
9: Mostly cloudy throughout the evening, overnight lows in the low 70s. Mostly cloudy on Saturday, which is a great day to come out to the outdoor show, temperatures in the mid-80s. Then partly cloudy on Sunday, with highs near 88 degrees. With your WECO weather, this is Amber Moore.

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1: This is a military moment. It was one of the most storied moments in U.S. military history. Thousands of boats carried tens of thousands of troops to attack reinforced German soldiers. Deadly machine gun fire rained down. Engineers were forced to blow up wire, mines, and other obstacles. Rangers climbed steep cliffs and paratroopers dropped behind enemy lines to silence big guns. In the end, over 1,400 soldiers were killed in the first 24 hours of fighting. These sacrifices were honored with success because the D-Day Normandy invasion on June 6, 1944 was a success, and it was the beginning of the end of the war for Nazi Germany. This military moment is proudly sponsored by American Legion Post 149 in Wartburg.
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8: Mostly cloudy throughout the evening, overnight lows in the low 70s. Mostly cloudy on Saturday, which is a great day to come out to the outdoor show, temperatures in the mid-80s. Then partly cloudy on Sunday, with highs near 88 degrees. With your WECO weather, this is Amber Moore.
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10: Mostly cloudy throughout the evening, overnight lows in the low 70s. Mostly cloudy on Saturday, which is a great day to come out to the outdoor show, temperatures in the mid-80s. Then partly cloudy on Sunday, with highs near 88 degrees. With your WECO weather, this is Amber Moore.
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old do you think I am? He said. I said, well, I didn't know. He said, I turned 65 about 11 months ago.

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1: 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It's the Anderson County Fair, located just off Charles Sievers Boulevard at the fairgrounds in Clinton. 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
1: Welcome to PRN at the Track. I'm Lenny Baticki. Coming up in this show, we'll preview one of summer's hottest pavement late model races, Hampton Heat, with driver Mark Wirtz. Then we'll speak with American All-Star Series winner Colby Quick, and we'll have a conversation with newly crowned Dirt Car Summer Nationals champion Tanner English. But first, let's get to our What's Hot. We'll start in Virginia. Natural Bridge, Biscuit Williams wins that one. Trevor Ward and Bobby McCarty get late model wins at South Boston. Talladega Short Track in Alabama to Steve Pate. Cohen McDaniel gets the checkers at Gastonia, North Carolina, while Slate Myers wins the 100 lapper at Bowman Gray. Wake to Landon Huffman, Jackson Tobo, and Tony Breinager split the late model wins at Hickory. The Spring Nationals crown champion Garrett Smith, while the Southern Nationals get started in Tennessee at Bulls Gap. Jake O'Neill gets that one. Justin Fite wins Lancaster, South Carolina. Sumter, the Carolina Sprint win to Robert Tyler. Chris Ferguson, Victory Lane at Cherokee. Travelers Rest to Bailey Hip. Logan Beecham wins Anderson. Lawrence goes to Donnie Atkins. Ashton Winger, the checkers at Livonia, Georgia. And at Sonoya, it's Matt Dooley. And joining us now on the profabrication.com hotline to preview one of the premier summer pavement late model races. It's called Hampton Heat, out on the coast, Langley, Virginia, right out there where the ocean is just so close. Hampton Heat coming up July 25th. Langley Speedway, late model veteran racer, been doing it for a long time, actually started in dirt, Mark Wirtz. Hey, Mark, great to have you on the show. First, to kind of give everybody the idea of, you know, race cars don't have air conditioners. So how hot is it going to be, you know, in that race car for you on July 25th?
2: I'll tell you what, it's grueling. That's kind of an understatement. The cars are hot. We're low to the ground. There's not a lot of air moving through the interiors. You got all the heat radiating off the asphalt and exhaust, and just we've seen temperatures in the 140s inside the car. And a lot of hydration, a lot of prep.
1: What do you do to prep that? I talked to Bobby Allison once about heat, and he said he drove around for like a month with his windows rolled up in the summer and the heater on. Is that any kind of crazy stuff like that that you do?
2: I think definitely working and getting acclimated in a hot environment helps. Our race car shop has heat for the winter, but the summertime it's pretty hot in there, and I joke around with everybody all the time, and I'm like, we're training. This is our summer training. But one of the biggest things is just, you know, make sure you get plenty of fluids, and you got to start days before, not the day of. And I usually tend to try to carb up the night or 2 days before, you know, just ingest a lot of carbs. For me, it's just been something that's worked. Mm-hmm. I do a push-up regimen every day that I think helps keep my core and upper body in shape. And then I'll take a 10-pound weight every now and again and hold it out like a steering wheel and just practice left and right turns.
1: Wow, Mark Wirtz really having it down to a science, knows about hydration, carbo loading, and all the rest. Well, he's going to have to put it to use. July 25th, the 18th annual Hampton Heat at Langley Speedway coming up, one of the premier pavement races all year, but certainly during the summer, it is one of the crown jewels that are of all of them. And from a driver's perspective and a Langley Speedway perspective, why is this race so big?
2: Well, it brings in first off, the prestige of it, being part of the Triple Crown of South Boston and Martinsville, Virginia, being part of NASCAR's regional series, the best of the best in late model stock car, you know, tend to come to this race. And it's just like a good test for you, where you stack up in the region and in the nation against the other drivers from outside.
1: Perfect.
2: Mark, come in.
1: Mark Wirtz, the driver of the CorvetteParts.net Keen Parts race car that you'll be seeing on Flow Racing on July 25th, part of Hampton Heat, that will be there at Langley Speedway in Langley, Virginia. And certainly you can get over there and see it. A great vacation venue, great place to go. And this race right there in the middle of all of that. Connor Hall has been on a hot streak there. And I saw Butterbean, Brendan Queen, and now Chase Burrow, who I guess for a week thought he was a wing sprint car driver, doing pretty well at what he was done. How are the Langley crowd ready to defend home turf?
2: Hey, we just do what we do. Every Saturday night we get a stray that comes in, we call it, from out of town. And, you know, Lee Williams will show up with their stuff, RNS race cars, Forest Rentals, Torque, you name it, Hedgecock. The best of the best come, and we just do our thing.
1: 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Well, they may not consider themselves just strays. Those South Boston guys aren't too bad at what they do, and coming off the Thunder Road 200 that Caden Honeycutt won. How do you size up some of the sellers, Pembleton, Ward, Waddell, McCarty? Are you guys going to say, oh, no, here's my spot, go ahead and be that welcoming? Or how do you guys handle that rivalry?
2: You got to handle those guys like Dale Earnhardt Sr.'s rolling in. I mean, these guys are tough. They got good race craft. They got good equipment, and they don't take no stuff off of nobody. So we race them with respect, but we also know that they're no joke. So we have to be on our best game as well.
1: Mark Wirtz joining us on the ProFab Hotline. You have been really on the rise this year. Last weekend, finishing second to the very hot Connor Hall. Looks like timing is just right. What more do you need to be able to bring the heat and bring it home after that race on July 25th?
2: 10 years of youth. Now, it's just been, you know, the late model stock cars have evolved so much. You got to keep up with it every week, and it's not always just the same thing every week. So we've had to adapt and be more like a chameleon this year and find what we needed. But we're heading the right direction. I feel the team's worked hard, and if we can just maintain a little bit more forward drive late in the race, we might be able to contend.
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1: 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Let me give you the idea here. This driver typically races on dirt, went to a speedway in Pennsylvania from where his home is down here in the south part of the country, and did all of that stuff, the American All-Star Series running at Lake Erie Speedway last weekend. Colby Quick on the profabrication.com hotline. I don't even know how to comprehend half of this stuff. You don't normally run in the series, Colby. Tyler Arrington's leading in the points. He was chasing you around up there. I mean, how does all this even come together that you showed up at the top of the country up there so far away from home?
8: Preparation, I guess. You know, we had circled this race on our calendars, you know, a couple months ago, just kind of preparing, you know, because we really weren't sure if we were going to go. But then we were kind of, I was on the back burner. But then we decided a couple weeks before the race, like, you know, we're going to go in. We're going to go all in. So we tested a little bit. We kind of tried some stuff out, you know, just to make sure we were right, you know, to make that long haul up to Lake Erie. It was worth it. And, It was worth it, actually.
1: Definitely so. The Grape Belt Triple Crown champion, I guess, because he won that race of the American All-Star Series, a primarily dirt racing series. They've never ran on asphalt. The asphalt track at Lake Erie Speedway. And what were you using, you know, Amish horse and buggies up that way? Were you in a street car, a dirt car? What were you driving?
8: Oh, just a dirt late model, you know, just what your average dirt late model you see on the racetracks in the south, all over the country. We just transformed it over from dirt to asphalt.
1: What did that take? Putting on chrome bumpers or something like we see on the street? Well, you know, I don't want to go too mechanical, but give me one or two things that you had to tweak on to make a dirt car a pavement car for that.
8: Well, yeah, change your shocks and your springs a little bit, doing loads, tires for sure. You put asphalt slicks on them, you know, you get your droop and all that stuff, just little stuff like that.
1: Wow.
8: Enough
1: to get it so it can go on the street but still look like a dirt late model and still turn and do its racing stuff like they do. Colby Quick is our guest on the profabrication.com hotline. He won the American All-Star Series Dirt Series race on the pavement at Lake Erie Speedway in way up there, Pennsylvania, over the weekend. An amazing combination of circumstances. 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And I understand you were using them up there on the pavement. Do they sound different on pavement than from dirt? I mean, what was it like up there with the ProFabs?
8: Oh, it was great. You know, it echoes a little bit differently since, you know, compared to dirt to asphalt. You know, it echoes, but it sounded great. They were glowing a little bit, just like every normal crate motor has them glowing, them headers glowing, but they sounded perfect.
1: Man, and they did the job underneath our guests on the ProFab Hotline, those ProFabrication headers. Colby Quick taking them to victory lane last weekend at Erie, Pennsylvania, Lake Erie, Pennsylvania. There is an Erie Speedway and a Lake Erie Speedway up that way, and he was on the pavement at the American All-Star Series taking the victory up there. And I got to ask you, one of my heroes growing up was Jimmy Hensley, and who subbed for Dale Earnhardt Sr. to get the pole at Martinsville during the time when Hurricane Hugo was around in 1989 and such. Jimmy Hensley won 9 NASCAR Grand National Series events. That's the O'Reilly Series now. And just an amazing guy. Virginia gentleman, did so much. That's your grandfather. Did you get any advice from Jimmy in this process?
8: Yeah, so I had called my papa and asked him. I was like, we're going to test up here at Caraway Speedway where you have many laps around. And I want you to come. I want you to see this so you can idea. He was tickled to death. I was happy to see him there. I had run a couple laps and I asked him. He was kind of telling me what I needed to do differently. So I said, come on, let's go on the four-wheeler. We rode around, and he showed me where I need to enter and enter for the center of the corner and off. And I picked up, like, a tenth by doing that. So, like, and then when I went up to Lake Erie, I just had the same mindset, and I did that, and I hit every corner just right, the whole 40.
1: Did he get to see any of this? Did you have to wait to get home or call him after the race?
8: He got to watch it from his living room. I did hear that he jumped out of the chair. Was jumping up and down. I did hear that. And so I got to call him after the race right when I was in Tech, and he was all happy. I got to talk to my family in Virginia when they were all doing that, and he was so pumped up for me. I wasn't sure if he was gonna be able to watch it on TV, but I had been told that he was watching it the whole race, so it made my day when I got to hear that.
1: Man, Jimmy Hensley helping out his grandson Colby Quick with advice and watching it all come together as Colby Quick, our guest on the ProFabrication.com hotline, wins at Lake Erie Speedway in Pennsylvania, the dirt car version on asphalt for the American All-Star Series. Colby, well, congratulations on absolutely the most incredible tale of racing success. 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
14: 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Join me for another great episode of Fast Talk. I heard this 5 years ago with Jimmy Johnson.
15: Johnson
14: forgot how to drive? You're an idiot. Shut up. Sit down. He's going to win 8 races in a row. I'm not putting Kyle Larson in that category, but I think driver slump and team slump. I think this may be more of a team slump than a driver slump. That's Fast Talk right here on PRN.
1: 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Tanner English, you have had a summer to win this championship. What does winning it first off mean? Is it a relief to finally get home and to be able to wash and be in your own bed? Is it, you know, excitement that you've pulled this off? I know you've done the tour a few different times. What's it like to finally capture this trophy?
15: It's definitely probably all of the above, I would say. it's a relief for sure just to be done and have that in our back pocket there and just to say we've done it and have our name on the trophy with all them other guys is a pretty big accomplishment and something I can always look back on and you know, have that accolade. It's pretty cool, and not many people have finished it, let alone win it, so it's pretty cool.
1: First driver from Kentucky to get the title after four wins: Farmington, Missouri, Butler, Michigan, a pair in Illinois at Kankakee, and one of our favorite tracks, Highland, Illinois. Tanner won those, ended up with 19 top fives, 17 of those in the top three. A fantastic 23-race season on the Hell Tour for the driver on the ProFabrication.com hotline, Tanner English. You go through those ups and downs. I'm sure each win has its own bit of special and the rest and such, but is there one that you guys already starting to look back and that was the one, whether it was good, bad, or indifferent, that makes this summer's, you know, run that much more special, that event happened that way? Is there one incident that you remember most of all?
15: Just the first one, because I think we'd had, I don't know, six or seven second places before we even won a race. That first one at Farmington was a big weight off our shoulders, and that really kicked it off and let me kind of loosen up and just give me the free range to make some changes and do whatever I thought needed to be done so we could try to capitalize on some more wins. You're kind of like out in the whole deal. I was points racing, so it's you always got that in mind and try to just finish, and no matter where you're at, you know. And
1: but with a lead and a win, you get to be a little bit more risky and adventurous, I would imagine.
15: 100%. Yeah, you just kind of loosen the reins a little bit and just try to win races, and that's what we did after that, and it paid off. You know, we clicked off about three more right after that within a week, and just turned out really good.
1: Turned out to be a championship of the Dirt Car Summer National Series, known affectionately as the Hell Tour. Tanner English on the ProFabrication.com hotline. 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So four big trophies, and then the biggest one, the one with the devil's pitchfork. How are you going to take that and show it off at church on Sunday next week?
15: yeah, we just say we conquered it, you know, basically, and basically by, you know, not doing anything dumb or wrong, just doing it how we do things, clean and smooth, and just trying to.
1: Well, you mentioned
15: set
1: clean
15: a good example,
1: and a lot of people that you know don't know about the tour and how compact it is, and virtually day after day after day in a new city. How do you even wash clothes, and can you wash clothes if you're out there?
15: Not necessarily, because it's always like 3 or 4 hours to the next racetrack. So you spend your time when you're not working on a race car. You spend your time traveling. And which doesn't leave much time for anything else. Maybe a few gas station stops to get some food, and other than that, it's straight to the racetrack, straight to business. And you just bring enough clothes to not have to do laundry. So I think we did have one laundry stop in there. My mom came and actually did some laundry, and she spent all day doing that, and then basically just got back in time for the races and watched the races and left. And can't thank her enough for doing that and keeping us going.
16: No, that's amazing that, you know, the support and somebody to run to the grocery store every now and then and different places like that. How about those special little joints along the way? Was there one, because you've had enough experience on the Hell Tour, is there some place that, man, I can't wait to get there, they've got this great steak, they've got the soup that I like, something, I'm gonna have the ice cream joint that Tanner English, that's his spot on tour. Where which one is it, or two?
15: Well, you always look forward to some ice cream or popsicle or anything like that. So when it's that hot, so Lincoln has got a Dairy Queen like within walking distance of the pit area, so you can just slip over there when it's midday or something and get you some ice cream or a popsicle or anything. It's pretty nice to go over there. And then there's Casey's right across the street also. So that's about a top tier meal for
16: a Hell Tour.
15: So other than that, we're getting gas station Arby's or McDonald's or something like that. So I look forward. I really look forward to getting home to some home cooked meals and eating right for once and getting to sleep in my own bed. That's pretty nice.
16: Well, Tanner English gets to do all of that. Well, he looks out one eye every now and then, and that trophy is there. The Hell Tour Championship Trophy from the Dirt Car Summer Nationals. The champion for 2026, Tanner English on the profabrication.com hotline. Tanner, where can we follow you on the internet to keep up in case you start having championship t-shirts or things like that? Where are you on social media?
15: Yeah, we're all over Facebook, Instagram, TikTok. It's Tanner English 96. And then we got a website, TannerEnglish96.com, where you can go. 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
16: Well, Tanner,
15: and you can get merchandise, and we're actually coming out with a Hell Tour Champion shirt, so it should be out in the next few days. And hopefully we will sell them out and able to keep on going down the road.
16: Tanner English, our guest on the ProFab Hotline, thanks for taking the time. Fans, stay with us. We'll be right back.
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0: Austin Cindric has him at the line, and he will take the lead into one.
1: Here comes Shane Van Gisbergen on the bottom. He's looking for second.
2: Now Chris Buescher fired out of a cannon in turn two. He's right into the rear bumper of Ty Gibbs.
1: Oh, it's a multi-car accident. I want to say 15, 20 cars. Guys, that took out about two-thirds of the field.
3: We have a fight on pit road between two crew guys. One of them is with Ty Gibbs. One is with Brad Keselowski.
0: Blaney, bottom of the racetrack. Chastain makes it three wide. He'd like to take a spot here on the backstretch, and he charges. He wants the lead in turn three. Ross Chastain shot out of a cannon from the sixth starting spot. He has already moved up to second. The battle now for third on the high side. Kyle Larson, Riley Herbst challenging low.
4: Kyle Larson moves up to the top

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3: This is Inside the Outdoors with professional fisherman Brad Knight. 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
5: Good Thursday afternoon, everybody, and welcome back to another episode of Inside the Outdoors brought to you by Patterson's Appliances. If you're in the market for some new stuff, you got a new home build, home remodel, you're looking to add a fridge to the garage to keep your cold pops in, maybe a deep freezer for upcoming deer season, check out the folks at Patterson Appliances. Man, this weather's been really, really crazy lately. Lots of rain. Seems like every day you look outside, animals are already lining up two by two. I'm, like everybody else, ready for it to dry out a little bit and cool down. Kind of in that summer lull for the outdoorsman. We've actually got ICAST going on right now, and that's going to be the subject of this show. We're going to reach out to a couple of our friends there to kind of get the live look of what's happening in the fishing industry. And if you're unfamiliar with ICAST, it's kind of an international fishing show, and it happens every year down in Orlando. And it just so happens this week is kind of overlapping with our WECO outdoor show that's going to be coming up this Saturday. Hopefully the weather holds off and we can have that event this coming Saturday. We'll touch on that a little bit further, but wasn't able to attend ICAST this year, but this is the kind of the time where all the new baits and all the new orders and everything go in for the 2026 season. So a lot of new companies come to unveil their stuff to all the media and all the buyers for like Dick's Sporting Goods, Cabela's, Bass Pro. This is kind of where all that stuff goes down. A lot of promotional stuff happening, and a lot of the industry celebrities come together, film a lot of content, and it's generally a really, really good time. So we're going to check in with a couple of our friends there, see what all is happening and what all new is going to be coming out. Really looks like a lot of forward-facing sonar stuff. A lot of the fuzzy dice kind of seems to be the trending direction this year for ICAST, which is, you know, it is what it is in the fishing game this day and time. So also there's a couple of pretty cool things out. Strike King's got a collaboration with a good friend of mine, Matt McBee, also known as Tater Hog, kind of a custom lure designer out of North Carolina I've known for probably 15 years. And he's got a famous glide bait called the Hogfather, and Strike King is going to collaborate with him and introduce that to the market as a production bait that's going to be really good. So keep an eye out for that. And I'm really excited for my friend Matt to be able to bring this to the market for everybody. So looks like nothing earth-shattering for me that I've seen lately. Just a few cool plastic baits, maybe a couple of swim baits. And, you know, it's kind of getting really, really hard for these companies to reinvent the wheel in the fishing game. It's a lot of stuff out there. And those people that are the engineers and the new product development, they've certainly got their work cut out each and every year to design some new stuff and bring new baits to the market. But nevertheless, that's going to happen every year, and ICAST is going to move forward, and it's a great time. So we're looking forward to hearing what all everybody's got to say live from the ICAST floor in Orlando. We touched a minute ago on the outdoor show. It's our in Orlando. We touched a minute ago on the outdoor show. It's our annual event here at WECO There's going to be tons of vendors coming.

0: deal for all the children to go have a big time. But again, we're in kind of that lull part where tournaments are going pretty strong, but they're kind of on the backside. It's winding down for the summer. A lot of events are moving to the nighttime, try to beat the heat. So terrible out there. You know, we have a lot of days around 100 degrees this time, and it's not only hard on the fishermen, but really hard on the fish as well. So it kind of is a shifts a lot of tournaments more to the nighttime and then getting ready again for the fall stuff. And personally for me, I haven't had the rods and reels in my hand here much lately, trying to get a lot of work done around the house where I was gone so much during turkey season, and just got a lot of home projects. I'm doing a deck rebuild, trying to do that myself, and that's sucking. It's not the most fun thing in the world to do. I'd much rather be fishing, but nevertheless, we're going to get all the home projects done, because right around the corner, we got end of August is our velvet season for deer. Kentucky opens up 1st of September right after that. So I know a lot of people as close as we live to the Kentucky line have a lot of lease properties and like to go up and hunt in Kentucky. So just right around the corner, I know I drew a Colorado elk tag that's going to be taking place in September along with Wesley Strader. We're going to go out there and do a do-it-yourself public land backcountry hunt. So it's been his mission in life to kill an elk with his bow, and we're going to go out and see if we can't make that happen. So looking forward to a couple of weeks out in the backcountry of the Rocky Mountains and all that encompasses that. So I'm sure we'll have a lot of shows coming up talking about that. But, you know, it's fall's not too far away. So trying to get all the prep work done, because once it starts happening, we're on the move pretty fast. So we're going to wrap up our elk hunting in September, mixed in with some deer hunting. Then October, we're headed up to Saskatchewan for the waterfowl hunting, lots of ducks and goose. Hunting goes down there with all our friends. We drive a trailer up and spend a couple of weeks up there having a ball. And then we'll be right back down in the States for November to chase the whitetail rut. And then as soon as that wraps up, we'll be getting ready to prep for the 2026 tournament season. So everything's right around the corner. This is kind of for an outdoorsman or a professional bass angler, that July-August time period is really your prep time to get ready for everything that's coming, because once it starts rolling, it doesn't slow down. Again, we were talking about iCast a minute ago, and we're going to catch a quick commercial break. We'll be back with more iCast updates right after this.
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0: Ladies and gentlemen, I'm proud to introduce my good friend Billy McDonald. Bill's down at iCast right now, and Bill, give us a live report of what's going on down there.
8: Well, Brad, as you know, this is the Fish in Disneyland time of the year. You know, we're here by Disney, but, you know, iCast shows all the new products that's out, that all the new manufacturers are introducing for the year. And a lot of these products, you know, aren't available till later in the year, but you're going to start seeing the buzz and seeing pictures and seeing what's out there. So, and it's just, you know, you walk around, you're like, I didn't think it was going to get a whole lot better, but then you look at some things and you're like, okay, here we go. We got something brand new to try again this year.
0: Absolutely. You know, this is the time of the year, all the fishing convention basically of the next year, and all the new baits are getting released. So Talk about what some of the new and ex-

0: exciting things you see. And I know you've a couple of baits that we were talking about off air got your attention. So kind of what's some of the favorites that you're seeing down there?
1: You know, Strike King's got a new crankbait out. It's a flat side square bill or coffin bill. It's, you know, nothing new to you guys in East Tennessee. That's for daggone sure. But it mimics a balsa bait with a rattle in it. You know, it's a 5 to 7 foot, you know, crankbait out there. You know, we've got some new swim baits out. You know, we got some that's mimic some of the other swim baits that's been out for a while. That's got, you know, one big treble hook in them. And then, of course, everybody's got a ton of forward-facing baits. You know, everybody's guys got a new little minnow or a new jig head or something that's going to be, you know, the latest, greatest ever. But, you know, that's in every booth that you go to, you know, and forward-facing is the buzz right now.
0: Absolutely.
1: So, looking at mounts, you know, every company's got different mounts. I mean, I've seen Bob's Machine's got a bracket now that you can put on your trolling motor that will actually hold a three forward-facing sonars on the front of it, whether you want to put them in perspective mode, you know, on the Garmin side of it or forward-facing. Either way, you could put three on there and point them in different directions, and it's however you want to point them. You can point them straight out to the side, kind of angling back, forward, whatever you want to do. So,
0: gotcha.
1: Everybody's got a new gadget.
0: Yeah, that's pretty wild. You know, I've worked plenty of ICAST shows, and it used to be it was all about just a variety of baits, right? All the different categories. You were seeing on so many new things, but definitely the forward facing minnows and the jig head seems to be kind of the theme this year. What to be expected is all the companies are trying to get caught up and stay ahead of the curve on that technique as well.
1: You know, one product I've kind of been interested in, I've seen is Connectees. It's a similar product to, it's a wiring harness is what it is, but it's a very simple wiring harness. They've got them for kayaks. They've got them for any size boat that you want to run. And basically, you pull the harness through, and all the leads are there. You tell them whether you're running two at the console or three at the front or however your configuration is. They've got a wiring harness set up, you know, just for you. And all you got to do is put your wire in, crimp it, and you're good to go. And it's crystal clear service. So something that's kind of new and interesting. They won a best product of the show last night, so that's kind of exciting too. So
0: absolutely. You know, I've rigged plenty of boats, and as you have as well, and where's that been our whole life? I mean, how many times you've been snaking wires individually all the way from the front of a boat all the way to the back? And man, what a product that would make everybody's life just a lot easier.
1: Yeah, and I mean, they come with an Anderson plug on them, similar to what you got on the golf carts.
0: Okay.
1: And you know, at the very end, when you get there, if you want to unhook everything, all you got to do is pull the plug right there, and then you're completely clean of everything. Comes with the inline breakers already in it, and it's like, dang, yeah, this would have made life a whole lot easier years ago for us.
0: Whatever makes my life simpler, especially when I'm rigging a boat, I'm all about. So whatever, I know you've got plenty of sponsors you're down there representing, and so for the folks that haven't been to an ICAST show, basically, for a guy like Bill, he's got a schedule of events, and he's going from sponsor booth to sponsor booth, working for the media and different things. So just what's the kind of the state of the industry down there? I've heard some people talking about ICAST. Is it going to be bigger than ever and all the fun stuff with the industry? So it's got to be a pretty wild show down there.
1: Yeah, actually, the show seems to be a little bit bigger than what it was last year. But it appears to me that maybe the crowd's a little bit less. And you know, ICAST used to be a big selling show. I mean, this is where all the vendors, you know, the retailers come to do all their buying and all. And I've seen a swing in the last, you know, as you will have as too, in the last 10 years, it's less selling and it's more of a media show. Mm-hmm. So you got everybody down here, like I said, doing their videos, doing all of that. But, you know, listening to the ASA group, you know, they say the industry's strong and good. I don't really see that personally. You know, I think the industry's struggling somewhat. I think that's why you see the crowds are down a little bit.
0: Okay.
1: But there's still plenty of new products out here to promote. You know, we still got enough people that are buying that's going to do it anyway. So,
0: no doubt about it. So what other sponsors have you been working in the booth? So what other new products have you been talking about?
1: Well, there's one here. I've got a brand new sponsor, and it's called Pro O2 or Piranha O2.
0: Okay.
1: And it's a company based out of Birmingham, Alabama, that's made pure medical oxygen is what they do for a living. Well, they've got to decide last year they got into the fishing industry. So whether you've got a bait shop that's got just, minnow tanks or whatever, and the mortality on those minnow tanks are huge on how much bait you actually lose. Because, like I said, we don't have a good oxygen supply. They actually have a product now that you can put in those bait tanks that's putting pure medical oxygen in there. And they've actually got standalones. Like, I'm running one in my boat this year. And, you know, the fish survival rate is off the charts with being able to add that oxygen in those live wells. And as you know, dead fish cost us a lot of money.
0: Ounces matter, and dead fish can literally make the difference in having a phenomenal week and a terrible week. So, you know, putting them in the live well and turning everything on is just, that's not enough anymore. It seems like it's the, we're going to the figuring out more about the oxygen and more about keeping fish alive and healthy. And that's going to keep our sport going for many, many years. So glad to see that trend going. I know you're a Lewes guy. I saw on the internet where Lewes has got a new reel they've introduced to the market. So tell us about that. I know we got a lot of Lewes fans that like to listen.
1: Yeah, we got a new, it's golden color, custom pro. And it actually has a totally different braking system inside of it. And I'm not saying it's backlash free, but once you get it set, it's pretty well plug and play. I mean, you can take a young kid and teach them to throw a bait caster in no time flat.
0: Gotcha.
1: So that's kind of a new system. It's a brand new, I'll screw the system up, so I'm not even going to attempt it. It's like a pair or something braking system in it. And when you take the side cover off, you know, you can't see the brakes as we had before. They're kind of encapsulated into a cylinder. And the spool itself has a tapered spool that actually fits into the groove where the brake system is.
0: Gotcha.
1: So it's kind of a really, really neat system there. And I hope to see that trend go through some of our other models as well.
0: Right. So the main delivery with this reel was just to focus on having more against backlash. And so something that's, we're not going to say backlash proof, quote unquote, but something that's going to get you as close as you can be to not having backlashes.
1: You're going to have a whole lot less of them. And I don't like to call them backlash. I call them professional overruns.
0: Well, that's right. No doubt. So I saw where Lucas has a booth down there, Lucas Oil being your title sponsor. So has Lucas got any new products that they're bringing to the market this year?
1: Well, we've got one. It's called a complete engine treatment. Basically, it's identical, or not identical. It mimics Seafoam,
0: okay,
1: which has been in the industry for a long time.
0: Mm-hmm.
1: Seafoam is an alcohol-based, which is not really good for your fuel system, just to the part that it, with alcohol in there, it makes things burn hotter, which, you know, is not good on your system.
0: Correct.
1: So ours is an alcohol-free product, so which is really good for your engines there. So we can combat some of the ethanol and different things in there that the Seafoam does. But, yeah, we're an alcohol-free line on that one.
0: That's a good thing.
1: And then all of our slick mist products, you know, we got a ceramic now. So, you know, you can put a ceramic coat on there. And, then, of course, we've got all the oils and everything that we've always had.
0: Yeah, I'm a big fan of the slick mist for Lucas. I always keep a couple of bottles in my garage because I'm not the best at keeping my boat washed up, but you can spray that stuff on there and give it a good wipe down, and, man, it'll make it look as good as new. That's a great product that Lucas has.
1: And something not everybody understands on the slick mist, it is a UV protector. So it's not just, you know, a cleaner, but it does have a UV protector that puts on there as well.
0: Kind of a two-for-one deal.
1: Yep. Home run.
0: Awesome. Any other new baits or any other things that's caught your eye down at ICAST?
1: You know, everybody's got some of these giant hand-painted swim baits. You know, I know you're into them big time. I look around in amazement at them, and, you know, I'm thinking, boy, I want to spend $100 to make a cast and maybe lose it the first time. I don't know. But there's lots of different baits out there, you know, in the clothing market. You know, everybody's got a UV-protected clothing out here now.
0: Sure.
1: You know, try and take care of your skin and all that. The hook market seems to be thriving. Seems like some of the hook moose are quite a bit bigger than they were last year. So that's kind of interesting to me. So
0: it definitely feels like it's taken kind of that specialist turn and not just the general, like we're coming out with a new worm or a new bait here. It's definitely like you're seeing like really bait specific hooks to exactly what your point or jig heads. And it kind of comes back into that forward facing sonar with the jig heads, but just all the different types of plastics that are coming out is really getting a lot of hook companies and being, instead of just like a 3-aught, 4-aught, 5-aught round bend worm hook, you're getting a lot of those technique specific detailed.
1: Without a doubt. And the other big push you see out here, of course, is the lithium craze. And, you know, there's a ton of lithium battery companies here, some that we've all heard of for years, mm-hmm. and some that I never heard of. And, you know, at some point, I really hope somebody goes through and will do a detailed explanation on what's the difference in some of these lithium batteries, you know.
0: Yeah.
1: I'll screw this up. I know Lithium Pros has a brand new one that's a phosphate ion battery. And I think it's a first over time. And I think that one you can get by with running on all your crank as a crank battery for everything.
0: Nice. So instead of just having to have a special difference between cranking and trolling, you can just do both the same.
1: Yeah. Nice. And it's a very small battery. And, you know, some of the manufacturers out there have kind of shied away or told you they really didn't want you running the lithium on a crank battery. But I think this one here is going to surpass all the needs out there. But, you know, all lithium batteries aren't created equal, as you and I both know.
0: Yep.
1: So do your research before you go buy one. That's all I'm going to say.
0: 100%. Well, Bill, I appreciate the update from ICAST, taking your time out of your busy itinerary to give our listeners a little breakdown and what to expect to be seeing on the shelves come in here in a few months, I guess. So appreciate it, and stay out of that Costa party because I hear things get a little bit wild down there on Thursday nights.
1: There you go. So, you know, thanks for having me on, Brad.
0: All right, Bill, appreciate it. And we're going to catch a quick commercial break. We'll be back with more ICAST updates right after this.
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0: And welcome back to Inside the Outdoors. Joining me is my good friend Wesley Strader, live in an Uber headed towards ICAST right at the moment. Wesley, thanks for joining us here on Inside the Outdoors.
9: Hey, my pleasure as always, Brad. My pleasure.
0: Hey, this is our special ICAST edition. So we just got off the phone with Bill McDonald. He was talking about all the products that he's seen and all the new and latest and greatest. So let's hear your story. What all have you been seeing that's been brought to the market?
9: Well, let's see. You know, TX Marine's got a Teleflex blinker style trim levers, stainless steel, won't rust. Lou's has a new reel out. It's a gold reel. Can't really remember the name of it right off the top of my hand, but it's some kind of new technology where we can't backlash or won't backlash as much. But other than that, you know, not a lot of, I mean, Epic has a tungsten a little compact tungsten jig out now. Haven't really had a whole lot of time to walk around the show, but those are a few of the things I have seen. A lot of people walking around, I can tell you that.
0: A whole lot of people there? So that's a sign the industry's in pretty good shape.
9: Yeah, the little bit more, I'd say the attendance is a little better than last year. Seems like things are in good shape.
0: That's great. So Bill was talking about a lot of the things that looks like has been brought new was really into the forward-facing sonar. No big surprise there. Really, the thing that I'm kind of interested to see is how much can change on the minnow side. I know that's the big thing is shaking the minnow for forward-facing sonar. Is there anything new or latest and greatest in any of the jig head or minnow-style baits you've seen?
9: You know, I know some things that have came out that are not out right now, like Big Daddy Baits has a new tungsten head out, but that wasn't released here. He just brought it on board. And a lot of people's coming out with new minnow-style baits, you know, something targeted toward the, you know, I think Zoom's got one, but they're not here, but Zoom's working on one. I got a few of the prototypes of it. A lot of people's coming out with a minnow because, you know, as you know,
0: that's the latest and greatest.
9: That's the latest and greatest of in the fishing world. So, but other than that, you know, like I said, I hadn't really had a lot of time to walk around and look. I was working booth yesterday. There was something to come out. Lowrance has a new Eagle Eye depth finder.
0: Okay.
9: And it's a forward facing. It's a bundle for under $1,000. It's $9.99. And you can get forward facing, down imaging, and 2D for $999.
0: So that's going to be something that's going to include a head unit and the forward facing sonar transducer bundle for under $1,000.
9: For under $1,000.
0: Wow,
9: but now,
0: that's really good.
9: Yeah, it's pretty cool. I mean, and the picture looked amazing on it. But the only thing is, that's a single tier. There's no, like with the Active Target 2, you actually have three transducers in one. You got one pointing back, one down, one forward. Mm-hmm. With this one, it's only facing forward and down. So it's only a one tier transducer. So, but that's cool. You know, the guys that are, you know, hey, we can't afford that. You can't afford a, you know, like a HDS Pro 12 and a.
0: Sure.
9: They just can't afford it. It's not in their budget. Now, you have something out there where, and another thing I thought of, you know, if you're a dock owner, how cool would it be, you know, maybe you don't have a boat or your grandkids come down and you want to just mount one of those on the dock and pair it to a battery. And
0: so that's a really cool option that is going to give the individual a standalone where, like you said, that's a great idea. Something I haven't ever thought about is, you know, everybody has a dock that's got brush piles that we see the rod holders and stuff. What great way to have a permanent mount for something like that and an affordable option to do so.
9: But like the sonar, that's a very affordable, I think a very reasonable, affordable price for somebody that's looking for a unit to be able to have forward facing or play around with it. And like I was saying, the dock thing, it would be so cool to be able to go down your dock, have some brush piles put out. Whether you're bluegill fishing or bass fishing or whatever, you could be able to, the kids could actually see what's coming to bite their lure or see. Real time fishing.
0: What's swimming around, no doubt about it. One thing I noticed that had also came out from Lowrance was a new trolling motor, and I haven't gotten a lot of the details on it, but
9: okay.
0: I'm really inquisitive about it.
9: I got to run it for just a minute, and it's a really cool trolling motor. Like it's the steering on it is amazing. But it's completely wireless. There's no wires go from the pedal to the head of the trolling motor. But it doesn't have like say for the Ghost trolling motor, it doesn't have that bracket for like say you're in really rough water or something like that. I think it's more engineered toward I can get it right here if you don't care. Thanks, sir. So it's more engineered toward say the walleye industry, the saltwater industry, you know, something's got a small bracket. The bracket's not as strong, but the technology as far as the steering and everything is just amazing.
0: So this might be an option for a guy like has a duck boat that wants a really nice trolling motor on it, something.
9: And there's no cables. There's not a cable to pull the trolling motor up with. So it's basically, if you've ever run a saltwater trolling motor from any other brand, you have a pedal, you step on it, it releases, and you pull it up with your hand.
0: Mm-hmm.
9: So that's the same thing. This is going to be. All the steering's controlled inside the, it's not in the head no more. and it's got the head actually moves, so you can see which way. If you're trying to, you know, forward facing you, you always want to know where you're throwing at to aim. Sure. So now the head aims where you're throwing.
0: That's cool. A lot of technology upgrades, it looks like, from Lowrance. So come out with an Eagle Eye transducer or Eagle Eye unit with a transducer for under $1,000.
9: And basically what an Eagle Eye is, it's a HDS9. That's basically what it is. It's a HDS9 screen with a forward facing sonar for $999.
0: Pretty strong deal.
9: Well, that's, I think it is.
0: Any other options? Any other things you've seen that you can report to any of our listeners that has caught your eye?
9: You know, like I said, I hadn't really got to walk around that much.
0: Just been a lot of work for you at this point in time.
9: Yeah, it's just been going from work and booth to booth. And, you know, like I said, it's just, I know there's a lot of things out there. I just hadn't had a chance to walk around and look at it and all that. But I'll get a little break today. And if we want to, you want to follow back up this evening for what I discovered today, that'd be great.
0: All right. That sounds good. So you're headed into the show right now for day two of iCast.
9: The perfect cast.
0: Well, what's the nightlife looking like down there? I know a lot of people like to go to iCast for the daytime is where the work and the nightlife is.
9: Well, I'll just tell you this. Old Wesley didn't nightlife none. I went and ate dinner last night, and I went back to the room. I was so tired, I did not get out. So tonight will be the night, because no more after this, no more iCast for me.
0: There you go. So headed home.
9: After the day. Well, I'm going to go do a little saltwater fishing.
0: Oh, okay. Well, give us a quick rundown on what you're going to be doing there.
9: So I'm going out with Brent Chapman, his son, and we're going to go do this technique. It's called slow jigging.
0: All right.
9: And basically it's just like being home jigging a spoon. It's going to be a big old piece of lead, about 6 to 8 ounces, and you're just slow jigging it out at over 300 feet of water, trying to catch grouper, snapper. I guess amberjack. I don't know. I'm in for a treat. I've been walking around looking at some of these rod setups that they have for this, and you would think, oh my gosh, you wouldn't even live scope with this thing. It's so light, you know, the rods are, and it's a single stage reel. And basically, when you hook one, you're just pointing at it and pulling. You're not bending the rod. You're just pointing at it and pulling. It's almost like hand lines, if you got a reel in your hand.
0: That's pretty wild. So I hope you brought your cooler with you so we can have us a big fish fry when you get back home.
9: Well, that might just happen. You never know.
0: Hey, I got a fryer sitting on G and waiting on O. You just say the word when you roll back into East Tennessee.
9: G and on O. What about them pickles?
0: Well, what about that? So what about our guy Pickle Jar? He's down there with his stuff. Has he got any new products that we can talk about?
9: No, not really. He sent me some things, but it's not out on the market yet. It's just kind of, you know, working on it. He's just down here mingling, doing business. You know what I mean?
0: I do. Throw you a plug in for your guy Pickle Jar. Talk about his company for all our listeners.
9: Yeah, it's called All In Tackle. And Hilliard, Randy's been in the industry for years. He actually worked for Z-Man for years. And he's actually one of the guys that helped develop the, made skirts for silicone skirts forever, helped develop the Elastec stuff. And he's basically, you know, he's come out with some forward-facing. Well, he has jar jelly, jar juice, and it's just scent you put on your bait. And then we've came out with the FFS Enhance, which is a gel that you put on there that actually makes your lure or your bait have a harder signal, harder return on your signal when you're forward-facing. So it's just some pretty cool stuff. It's fairly inexpensive. And, I mean, if you forward-face and you don't have that stuff, it's crazy. You need it.
0: Giant difference maker for sure.
9: Oh, yes. He makes your trip worm look like a light bulb when it goes down through the water.
0: Well, all right. Wesley, we'll let you get started. I know you're rolling into iCast. It's a busy time for everybody. We really appreciate you joining us and bringing our what's new to our listeners. So we'll have another update.
9: I'll keep my eyes out today, and I'll keep my eye out for some new and exciting stuff. And there's Charlie Evans right there, Paw Patrol right there. Wow. One and only, Charlie Evans.
0: Coming in to you live on Inside the Outdoors from iCast. All right, Wesley, all right, thanks, Brad, for joining us. Appreciate you taking your time out. Be safe, and we'll see you when you get back for that fish fry.
9: All right, thank you, buddy.
0: Want to thank Wesley Strader for jumping in and giving us a quick iCast update. We're going to have Brandon Polinick coming up right after the break, talking about iCast and all the things he's got going on right after this.
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0: Ladies and gentlemen, we got a real special guest coming in live from ICAST right now. My good friend Brandon Pollinett, Angler of the Year multiple times, multiple Elite Series winner, one of the most decorated anglers ever, a future Hall of Famer, no doubt about it. Brandon, welcome to Inside the Outdoors.
12: Thank you. I can't believe this is my first appearance on here.
0: Well, we've been working on trying to get something. I've actually got a whole big list of stuff for doing a special show, but it's been a kind of busy year for everybody getting, and I want to be able to sit down and have a good one for you. I've got a whole interview for you. You just don't know it yet.
12: Preferably, we do it over like at elk camp or something like that.
0: Hey, you don't have to twist my arm. Maybe I can talk to the powers that be here at the radio station. They can fly me out for elk season under a business expense. Yeah. You know what I mean?
12: Yeah, sounds like a good plan.
0: I'm in for that. So, man, how's ICAST looking for you down there? I know you've been super busy promoting all the new products and stuff, so I'm sure our listeners are anxious to hear.
12: Yeah, it has been a super busy show. Yesterday was day one, and it's pretty wrapped up with sponsorship booths and things like that, promoting new products. So I didn't get a like walk around the show and get a full feel of kind of what everybody's doing, but you know, so it definitely seems like there's a big push toward the finesse side of things, right? So like I'm even standing in the Seaguar booth right now, and like, you know, they've got thinner braids and new leader lines, and it just seems like you see a lot of trend of the industry this year, at least, like toward the finesse side. That's probably been the biggest thing I've seen so far in the show, is just a big push toward that finesse applications, right?
0: Sure. Well, I mean, our waters have never seen times where they've experienced more pressure than they have now, and that's just a sign to a lot of people getting out and enjoying the outdoors, and there's no, you know, the ramifications of that, obviously, is you're going to have to, you know, adapt with the fish, and with technology becoming what it has and all the anglers that become so much better, that's kind of the trend you see in areas that have had this kind of pressure on them, like a Japan and these other countries where you have small bodies of water and lots of anglers. They do these super finesse techniques, and those have kind of carried over now with the forward-facing technology that we have and the success the Japanese anglers have had with these baits. That just seems to be the kind of the way we saw it kind of coming, I suppose.
12: Yeah, I would agree with that. It seems true. I've been to Japan over there, and I've seen the amount of pressure that their lakes get, whether it's from boat pressure or from the bank. Like, there's just tons of people that fish over there, and they have limited access. And so you're seeing an extension of that here, and so it's kind of natural for a lot of those techniques to trickle over. And we've seen that for decades, right? Like, yep. The drop shot, Nico rig, like a lot of those techniques and applications just slowly trickle their way over and make their way over. I remember a guy winning the Forestwood Cup on a drop shot up shallow in the backwater one time.
0: Yeah, what was that guy thinking? He's an idiot, wasn't he?
12: You know, so it's that, pretty like wild. That stuff has been happening, right, where guys have taken techniques from over there that were maybe intended for something else and applied them over here in a maybe a different way or something. And you're seeing a lot of that right now, and you're seeing manufacturers jump on that you know, with the forward-facing sonar and doing stuff, you know, so you've got electronics and you've got lines and hooks and baits and all this stuff that is becoming very technique specific. And it's kind of interesting because I'm curious to see like how far that can go, right? Or where that goes.
0: Sure.
12: To.
0: Yeah. It's the sky's the limit on it. I mean, is power fishing going to be where your 6 pound line and a shaky head's power fishing like the old 25 pound line in a jig, or does it just keep, you know, how does that go? Me personally, I'm kind of hoping that all, you know, in another year or two, all the bass that are pretty much alive in all these lakes, they may never have seen a spinnerbait or a big square bill or maybe a big jig because all they see is the finesse stuff. I'm kind of hoping it trends back the other direction a little bit.
12: I promise you it's already happening. I was on a lake in Alabama between our last two elite events. We had a week between the two. And I was out there, right, middle of June. I'm doing the typical ledge thing. And I just... you know, I'd like find a school, I'd catch 4 or 5 out of it, and then they'd kind of slow down and be like, all right, I'm just going to leave. I'll come back to it later. I'd come back and there'd be 2 boats sitting on it.
0: Mm-hmm.
12: And then I'd find another place and then there'd be 2 boats sitting on it. I'm like, I just got tired of it. And I said, you know what? I'm going up the river. Ran all the way up the river, actually put my boat on the trailer, went and launched up the river, got in a backwater, never saw a bass boat, had 40 frog blow ups, and had a blast.
0: Ooh, that's right? What I'm talking about.
12: Now, I wouldn't have won the tournament. No way I would have won a tournament. Wouldn't have even made a top 10. But just when I was just out there fun fishing, like it felt so good to just go throw a frog on a mat and watch a 3-pounder blow up on it.
0: Yep, that's still what we call bass fishing where I'm from. It's not a whole lot of that going on.
12: I never see another bass boat.
0: Yeah, even better.
12: Yeah.
0: So I know ICAST has been super busy, a huge demand for your time. Tell some of our listeners at home what some of the new products that have kind of caught your eye.
12: There's a super cool one from BKK Hooks. They actually won an award for it last night in the best new product showcase, whatever it's called, where they created a storage box that's specifically kind of built around all of their hook storage. So they came out with a new line of hooks and then they packaged it in individual little kind of like plastic containers that are all labeled with the hook size, all the stuff that we used to have to do on our own to label it.
0: Yeah.
12: And then they all slide and organize inside that tackle box. So you can have this, you just flip open this terminal box and then everything is just labeled individually packaged, like your hooks aren't all messed up. There's no way for them to, you know, slide through dividers or anything like that.
0: That's a great idea. It protects the points of the hook so you don't have any sharpness integrity loss from bouncing around in a boat waves and all that either as well. So that's a great idea.
12: Yeah, exactly. And you've got kind of, you know, double protection of any moisture getting in there or anything, even though it's watertight seal around the top with a gasket, it still just adds another layer of protection. So that one is pretty cool.
0: That does
12: pretty
0: sound really cool.
12: Get my hands on that one.
0: Yeah, that does sound great. What about from a bait standpoint? Anything jumping out to you as must-haves?
12: Man, I haven't seen anything. I don't know. I haven't got to walk around a lot. I've got an hour gap in my schedule today that I'm going to do some walking around to see.
0: Yeah.
12: I haven't seen or heard anything that was like mind blowing yet.
0: Okay.
12: But I'm definitely going to do some looking around. If I find anything, I'll send you some pictures.
0: That sounds good. I like to hear that. So that's for the folks that are just tuning in for ICAST, this is where like all the new and innovative stuff gets brought to the market for the fishing industry. And you got the professional anglers there to promote it for their sponsors and to all the different media groups at home. So this can be anything from a huge company from Berkeley or Strike King bringing something to market or just a mom and pop just bringing an idea that they're trying to get started. So it's really kind of a cool deal to see some grassroots lure innovatives. And what about swim baits? That's a big thing. Most launch big swim bait companies. We've seen some things there. So, you know, I'm blaming you for my swim bait obsession that you got started, gosh, I don't know how many, 15 years ago maybe on some of that stuff. So any swim baits or anything cool like that?
12: I haven't seen any crazy ones. A few like knockoff ones here and there.
0: Yeah.
12: Of like previous ones, but Yeah, nothing crazy. But again, I haven't got to like walk around and really just kind of look and see what's new. I've just been from sponsor booth to sponsor booth, and not all my sponsors are here. So I haven't seen, haven't got to look at everything, but I'm sure there's a few new ones around.
0: You know, if I was in the business of being a lure designer and I was tasked with having to come up with new products, man, I just don't know. Have we reached the point where we, that's just, what else can you do? You know what I mean? Like, you can only reinvent the wheel so many times. I mean, I'm sure there's going to be some revolutionary products within the in the future brought, but man, I tell you what, their work is cut out for them, no doubt about it.
12: It's definitely a tough, that's a tough position to be in, right? And so it's, that's why you see so many brands jumping on, right? Like forward-facing sonar baits and stuff, right? Because it's like a new technique comes out, and then that's what you jump on because it may be the new hot technique. That's what the people are buying. That's what they're looking for.
0: Yep.
12: So the tackle shops are stocking. And so it's like as techniques come out and develop, then you see new things. But then that can only seem to innovate so far, right? Like you can only build a plastic worm so many ways, or like exactly. You can only build a spinner bait so many ways.
0: Yep.
12: I think things like cycle back around, right? So you see things made out of different materials and things like that.
0: Sure.
12: But I think it usually takes a new technique, someone thinking outside the box. And what's crazy is sometimes a company will come out with something and it'll be before its time, if that makes sense, right? So they'll think so far ahead. They come out with something and they'll be almost too early to market. And then 5 or 6 years later, like it finally catches on and everybody else comes out with it when they've already had it, right? Like it may be out and guys start catching them on it and it's kind of been hush hush for a while. And then it finally comes out years later.
0: That's a great point. Well, I'll let you go with just one more question that I've got for you. I know you're super busy and really appreciate you taking your time to join us. Forward-facing sonar baits, what's going to be your go-to for our listeners at home?
12: Man, we've been working on one with X-Zone for quite a while, but the thing I've learned is, like, I'm pretty much a jerkbait guy.
0: Okay.
12: Usually, like, some version of a Megabass 110. Whether it's a plus one, plus two, regular, and then like some soft plastic on a jig head, right? Some minnow version type thing.
0: Gotcha.
12: Because it's, that game is all about efficiency.
0: Sure.
12: Right. Being able to make that cast, get it to the fish. It's a similar approach to like punching, right? Like back when Okeechobee had all the mats and it was beautiful.
0: Mm-hmm.
12: And it was like, how many presentations could you make in a day to get a bite, right? So, like, you flipped an ounce and a half or a 2 ounce weight because you spent less time shaking it on top of the mat to get it to go through.
0: That's right.
12: It's kind of a similar thing, right? Like, how many fish can you put your bait in front of? Because every one of them's not going to bite. Right. So, it's like, you got to find the ones that are going to bite and be as efficient as possible.
0: There you go. Great tips from one of the best to ever do it. Brandon, I cherish your friendship more than you know. You're a great friend of mine. You've been great for me in my career. I really appreciate you jumping on the show and busy schedule there at ICAST. So I'll let you jump back to it. And thank you for joining us. I look forward to being able to do that sit-down interview with you.
12: I agree. We'll do it over some elk back strap and a campfire, hopefully.
0: 100%.
12: All right. We'll see you, Brad.
0: Thank you. That was your ICAST update from Brandon Polnick. Stay with us. We'll be back with more ICAST updates right after this commercial break.
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0: And welcome back to Inside the Outdoors. I'm your host, Brad Knight. Joining us is my friend Josh Douglas, live from the ICAST floor. Josh, welcome to Inside the Outdoors.
18: Brad, happy to be on, man. Thank you.
0: Hey, it's my pleasure. Hey, this has been our ICAST episode. Usually down there working the events, but we're back home covering it this week, so that's not a bad place to be either. So give us our listeners at home a little bit of an idea on what the latest and greatest is in the fishing industry.
18: Yeah, you're seeing it's definitely a lot of buzz around spinning rods this year, spinning rods, spinning reels, a lot of forward sonar style baits, meant to fish for fish in that middle of that water column and stuff like that.
0: Sure.
18: That's getting so popular. Mm-hmm. Seen a lot of that. Yeah, some new rain gear and stuff is out. It's a pretty packed show. There's a lot of unique stuff hitting the market. A lot of JDM stuff coming over here to the States.
0: Yep.
18: Maybe be a little bit more easier for people over here to get their hands on.
0: Yeah, and we just had Brandon Polinick on last episode, and that's kind of what he was alluding to as well. It's kind of that Japanese theme, those super high-pressured lakes over there. It just kind of keeps more and more, you know, finding its way to our presentations and, you know, kind of a mainstream way of fishing over here now.
18: Yeah, 100%. You know, I think over in Japan, they just don't have a lot of lakes. So you either reaction bait fish for them or you super finesse for them. Well, when you bring that over here to the States where we got a whole bunch of lakes, I think it kind of equals the playing field a little bit, shows those fish something that they haven't really seen in a long time. And
0: sure.
18: Brad, you know, as well as I do, fishing big tournaments, lakes start to get pressure. They start to tighten up a little bit. I think some of those Japanese anglers come over to some of our more pressured lakes that you and I would maybe say, man, you know, I'm not exactly looking, I love going fishing, but I'm not exactly thrilled to go to that fishery. And to them, it's easy fishing because, they're used to having so much pressure on those lakes back home.
0: Yep, absolutely. And more people out on the water, you know, fish are getting conditioned and educated to the old standard. It's great techniques and it proved beneficial. You know, that's why the anglers from Japan have had such success over here. So, Josh, you're a smallmouth guru, one of the best guides on Lake Mille Lacs. Spend a ton of time out on the water seeing, you know, fishing ultra clear water for smallmouth, and you're a Shimano G. Loomis guy. You've been with them for many, many years and do a great job representing that brand. Is there anything new to the market that they're bringing out at ICAST this year?
18: Yeah, we dropped it. We dropped the new GLX line, which is an iconic, you know, series within the G. Loomis lineup under the Shimano umbrella. We dropped that a couple months ago, so that's been a lot of buzz here. They brought that GLX line. It's always been there, but, you know, 36 models, and they got some eight new SKUs. totally new to the G. Loomis line, and they've been pretty popular. You know, some Carolina rig rod stuff, a new medium heavy drop shot rod in particular that I really like. It's 7.2, you know, medium heavy in the midsection, but it's got a real fast tip on it.
0: Yeah.
18: Real good for, like, you know, largemouth grass fishing, Florida fishing, Texas. And then, of course, when you're on, like, the St. Lawrence River or even any of those Great Lakes, when the waves are real big, you get a lot of drag in your line. You know, it sucks your line down. So you feel the fish, but you set the hook, and they just come up, jump, and throw. So we brought a rod that's got a lot of backbone, really helped those anglers out. And then of course, the big talk of the whole of the show is the 891, which is like a strolling rod, a true strolling rod, pinging a minnow, whatever you want to call it.
0: Yep.
18: Again, a good butt section, but a real fast tip on it. And you know, I use that rod for like marabou jigs and stuff now too. It's just it casts them really nice, got that tip to really sling it out there. So it ain't just a forward sonar rod. It's just a all around real good smallmouth rod. And then they redid the Vanford, which is a popular reel in the Shimano lineup. Brought a lot of the stuff that you maybe saw in the Stella and stuff like that. Always trickles down in the Shimano family. They trickle that down into their, you know, all the way down from their very top of the line down. So the Vanford's doing good. And then the Shimano side, you know, we got some new baits. We got a deep build jerk bait that points down real hard, three hooks on it, good on forward sonar. And then I know they got some stuff in the Shimano actual rod line too, but I'm more of a G. Loomis guy. So they got like a new Poison Adrena and stuff, great price point, $399. You know, it's getting to be actually an affordable rod these days.
0: Yeah, as crazy as it sounds, that's true.
18: Yeah.
0: What about from a bait standpoint, anything caught your eye new to the industry or anything?
18: You know us. I mean, being a tournament fisherman and tackle junkies like we are, that's the real fun of the show. You know, of course, here Shimano, I'm seeing a lot. I know Z-Man had a good day yesterday. Berkeley and Strike King seem to be throwing blows back and forth, coming up with new baits, mm-hmm. including their pros and designs. And then you got a lot of, like, I'm seeing Norris here. Some of those harder to get, again, JDM stuff.
0: Yep.
18: Starting to show up here, OSP, some of that type of stuff. But seems to be a lot of finesse tackle. Seems to be, you know, what the game is right now, trying to catch everybody up on that style of fishing.
0: No doubt about it. What about from an electronic standpoint? Anything new to the market there or anything cool that anybody needs to know about?
18: Yeah, I'm not seeing a whole heck of a lot. I think that's been an arms race going on here for 3-4 years now.
0: Yep.
18: I think companies got through that whole COVID deal and finally got everything kind of set up where they're stocked back up, and they figured out where they're getting their parts and all that from. So I'm not seeing a ton of stuff come out of that, out of any of the big three companies. I know Lowrance dropped a new walleye. I guess I would call it a walleye style trolling motor. That there's been a lot of talk about. I don't know how to explain a Minn Kota.
0: Yeah, I don't even know. It doesn't have like the pull cord that flips over. It's more of like a hit a button and goes
18: exactly.
0: up. Manual drop in the water type deal. Yeah, I know what you're talking about.
18: Yeah, and then and stuff like that. But I think we saw a lot of that the last couple of years, and now maybe with a little bit of a economic times right now, I'm really noticing a lot of companies focusing on rods, reels, and baits right now, and it might be getting a little hard for everybody. And you know, I think, Brad, you know as well as I do, there's a lot of talk over certain restrictions that may come in tournament fishing, and you know, may or may not come in the electronics world as far as you know, how many transducers you can have, how many inches of screen you can have, all that. So my gut tells me a lot of people are just kind of waiting to see how that goes, because I'm guessing that sets the trend for what becomes the norm now.
0: I would agree with that 100%. Everybody kind of rushed to get to this. It's like you rushed to get to the gate, and then we're going to wait and see if that gate's going to open or if it's going to stay closed, and then what we do again. And what we're talking about is forward-facing sonar and the regulations that may or may not be coming. A lot of scuttlebutt out there about some changes to the tournament scene next year regarding forward-facing sonar. So we're just going to wait and see how that approach goes. It sounds like the bait and lure companies and electronic companies are doing the same.
18: That's kind of the vibe I'm getting right now. I think your boat sales are a little bit down right now with higher interest rates and all that. And I think all that kind of just goes hand in hand. But
0: sure.
18: You know as well as I do, they got their pulse on things, and I'm sure those companies all got things cooking. But you know, we saw last year a lot of electronic releases. So you know, with the new Ultrex that came out, the new Quest, the PowerPole Move, yep. LVS34 came out. The new Ultra 2 units wasn't all that long ago. Lowrance dropped those Live or Pro units. So, you know, I'm good for the consumer. Give them a couple of years before you make them go back to the store and buy one.
0: Yeah, no doubt about it. Well, Josh, I really appreciate you jumping on Inside the Outdoors and taking time out of your busy schedule to give us an ICAST update. If anybody's looking to book a smallmouth guided bass trip, look no further than Josh Douglas. He's one of the best to ever do it. So, does a great job on and off the water for his sponsors. Really appreciate you joining us this afternoon.
18: Hey, man, I appreciate being on. Hope I get to get back on again. And I got a long drive tonight, Brad, so call me later. We'll talk turkey hunting, what we really want to talk
0: about.
18: Hey,
0: now we're talking. Now we're talking. Right, I like buddy. It. All right, Josh, all right, thank you so much for joining us. We appreciate it.
18: All right, man. See ya.
0: That's going to conclude our ICAST show for this afternoon. I hope everybody enjoyed it. We got to kind of hear a hodgepodge from a couple of different pros and their view on the industry and the latest and greatest baits that are fixing to be brought to the market. I can't tell everyone how much I appreciate them supporting Inside the Outdoors and tuning in each and every week to listen. 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I'm Brad Knight. 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
22: ABC News, I'm Brian Clark. President Trump's threatening to impose new tariffs on Canada because of the smoke from the wildfires in Canada that have created dangerous air for millions in the U.S. ABC's Michelle Franzen says it's having an impact on sporting events.
23: In Cleveland, the Guardians postponing Friday night's game against the Pirates due to air quality concerns.
24: You do notice it when you're out here, though. You can smell it.
23: And now growing concerns about Sunday's World Cup final in New Jersey. MetLife Stadium has been shrouded in smoke for days. Sources tell ABC News FIFA is closely monitoring the air quality forecast ahead of kickoff.
22: U.S. carried out another night of strikes on Iran, saying it focused on the Iranian infrastructure that helps the country control the Strait of Hormuz. Taylor Fresh Foods is voluntarily removing all iceberg lettuce sourced from central Mexico. Lettuce supplied to Taco Bell locations in five states has been linked to the cyclosporiasis outbreak that sickened thousands. This is ABC News.
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little girl used to swing right there. I still see her pink bow and her brown hair. She's in the big city now, but she still calls

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1: How do you want to retire? The Hope way? You hope you'll have enough money? 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And you hope you aren't paying more in taxes than you need to? Or do you want to retire the smart way? You know you will have enough money. You know you took your Social Security benefits at the right time. And you know you aren't paying more in taxes than you need to. 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
2: Hi there. Welcome to our show. I'm Lou Ann Fulmer. According to a new study from Northwest Mutual, Americans now believe they need $1.46 million to retire comfortably. That's a jump of more than 15% from last year's estimate. Nearly half of Americans don't feel ready to retire, and then another half fear they'll outlive their savings. I have with me Mark Witt of Witt Financial Group here to tell us a little more about all of this. Here's the number we want you to have as we get started today. 931-371-9311. 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Mark, I'm so excited to get started with you today. How you doing?
3: You know, Luann, so great to be with you in the studio. And, you know, I look forward to this, you know, every week. And we gave Jordan a little bit of time off today. So I guess it's just you and I in the studio.
2: Yes, it is. It is. Jordan deserves it, man. He's a hard worker, too, just like you, just like his father.
3: Well, I'll tell you something. So his wife, Kate, Catherine, went on a little vacation with one of her college friends. Mm-hmm. And was gone for, I don't know, maybe 4 days or something like that. Now, trust me, a much needed rest for her as well.
2: Right.
3: And Jordan not only was working during that time, but he was also taking care of the kids. And, you know, he's the cook and he's doing laundry and he's doing all this. And they just did some of the coolest things. And so, in our meeting the other day, I nominated him for, Father of the Year. So, you know, I'm kind of biased though. So.
2: Yeah.
3: But I can tell you, he and Kate really do a fabulous job with their three kids. They really do.
2: And I'll tell you, that is tough, I think, for one of the parents to be all alone. And I think kind of especially the dad. But I don't want to throw any men.
3: We're not the best caregivers, right, Luann?
2: It's just tough. It's tougher. You know, I think it is. But good for him. 4 days, man. He deserves some time off.
3: So I think it's time for he and I to go on a golf trip.
2: There you go.
3: For about 4 days.
2: There you go. Then it'll be your turn.
3: I'll mention it to him.
2: Do that. Okay. Which, the golf trips, you guys loving golf. That's why you wrote that book, Bogey Free Retirement. We're giving that away today on our show. So
3: yes,
2: be ready for that. Okay. So what is your reaction, Mark, to the idea that it takes about $1.5 million to retire comfortably?
3: You know, interesting, and I think it's a really good study. I think it's a really good headline, but I think they missed the most important number in there, and really income is always number one in retirement. And I'm just sitting here thinking they're I've probably had more than two, but there were two clients that I've always remembered two people that I talked to. Let me say it that way. And one, it was a couple, is a number of years ago. They were both educators from one of the states up in the Northeast, and their pensions alone were $120,000 a year. And I got to the point, I said, well, what do you have in savings? They said, well, we need to tell you less than $10,000. But guess what? They had a comfortable retirement. They had $10,000 a month coming in and no debt. So as long as their pension plans were good, hey, they were in great shape.
2: Yeah.
3: Well, I bet with a doctor and his wife one time, and he had over $2 million in savings, but his lifestyle, I mean, big, big, big lifestyle, he needed $500,000 just to survive.
2: Oh, my.
3: And, of course, we had the conversation, you know, at some point in time, he's got to cut that number way down. Mm-hmm. You know, you can't go into retirement thinking I've got to have $500,000 a year just to break even and live. But, you know, that's what happens when you have, you know, two or three different homes and you drive Mercedes and you take five vacations a year and things like that. So I want everybody out there to always remember this. Yeah, it's nice to have this big nest egg of 1.5 million or 2 million, whatever it is, but it's always most important. Income is number one. The happiest clients we have, Luann, are the clients that, as we do our planning, we look at, you know, what is their basic lifestyle? What is their asset level? What is their debt? Hopefully very little or none. And we first craft an income that will take care of all that. We adjust it for inflation, of course. Those are the happiest people because their income, which we really want to be predictable, that income covers their expenses and they go on vacations and they have fun. And one of the great, great things that we hear, and we just love this, is when somebody calls us and says, hey, I just went on vacation. Wasn't worried about the market. I just went to, you know, saw my grandkids. I was gone a couple of weeks and we spent quite a bit of money there, but we're really not worried. And remember, these are people that have no more paychecks. They're retired, but they're not really worried about the day to day because we put together a plan for them.
2: Yes, so true. Oh my gosh. The plan is so important.
3: Why do you think
2: so many Americans feel like though they won't be ready to retire because they don't have that plan?
3: You know, I think they just sort of guess. You know, they guess, they don't really plan. And we think it's vitally important. For the last 26 years, my company, my firm, that Jordan is very much a part of, and of course our team at Witt Financial Group, you know, we're a retirement planning firm. And we hear this, you know, so often that, you know, let's say somebody walks in the office and they've had a money manager, an advisor, and, you know, they've managed their money for, you know, for the last 20 years and so on. Well, that might have been okay at 40 years of age to have that advisor. But now when we start talking about, all right, what sort of income plan do you have? And there's a blank look. Well, what if the income you're generating from Social Security, there's a huge gap there and we need to cover that gap with some investments, but we don't want those investments to be, to go down in value 30% while you're taking income from those. What about an investment portfolio that is more of an all-weather portfolio? When times are good, it's good. When times are bad, it's not really that bad. What about a tax plan? What about looking at, hey, something as simple as mutual funds outside of an IRA are one of the most tax inefficient vehicles that you can own. Then we look at healthcare planning. Not something we want to talk about, you know, necessarily the very first meeting with somebody 60 years of age. But hey, at 82 years of age, somebody in the household may need healthcare, nursing home stays in Crossville, Tennessee, or, you know, what, around $100,000 today. I remember the day when it was $30,000, and I'll guarantee you sometime in my lifetime it'll be over $200,000. So, you know, if all of that, and then you've got to have your legacy plan, your will and your trust. Well, if all of that seems like, you know, I'm not sure if I'm really doing that, or that seems a little daunting, or my advisor is not providing those types of services for me, let me ask you to write this number down, 931-371-9311. And what I want you to do is just text the word book to that number, 931-371-9311, and we will send a copy, complimentary, of our book, Bogey Free Retirement, to you, and it is a financial planning guide. Now, if you don't really like to text, simply call that number and just leave a message for us that you would like a copy of our book or you'd like to speak to Mark or Jordan. And again, that number for reference, it's been the same for a long time. It'll be the same. And jot this down. The number is 931-371-9311.
2: And we thank you so much for joining us today. This is Smart Money Radio today with Mark Witt, the father part of the father-son team at Witt Financial Group. Of course, 25 years of perspective is what you get when you work with them. And so they have helped so many people retire. You and I are going to retire one time. They can tell you what you need to expect. They can tell you what to plan for. So do keep that in mind and reach out to them if you have any questions about what we're discussing today on our show. Thank you so much for being part of it today. I want to talk a little bit about longevity, Mark. According to the same study that I am mentioning, many Americans think that they could live to be 100. So talk about how living longer changes things.
3: Well, you know, I'm in that category. What about you?
2: Yeah, I am too.
3: Live to 100.
2: My birthday's this week, so I'm not quite 100, but...
3: Well, happy birthday.
2: Thank you.
3: Well, you know, my next one coming up in a few months is I'll be 70, so I'm... You know, maybe I'm going into the fourth quarter of the ball game, so we'll see.
2: 70 looks good on you. 70 looks good.
3: Thank you. You as well, right back at you.
2: Thank you.
3: You know, if you think about it, retirement is really a new paradigm in our society. You go back 100 years ago in Luann, how long did people work? They worked until they literally died.
2: Yeah, basically. It's
3: just a fact. And now when you think about retirement and you hear that word nest egg, all right, I've got to build up that nest egg. But here's the thing. You build up that nest egg and everybody's is different. Now you've got to become almost an actuary and decide, okay, I've got this nest egg. How long do I think it'll last? I need to turn this into predictable income that will last me for maybe 30 years without a paycheck. But I've also got to factor in inflation. High, low, who knows? I've got to factor in taxes. Heck, you know, let's try to control the things we can control, but I can't control what Washington, D.C. Says my tax rate's going to be next year. Now, I can vote, of course, but, you know, taxes are going to be an issue. What about market declines? That's an issue. And listen, throw on top of that health care. A nursing home stay is $100,000 a year. That'll be $200,000 a year in 15 or 20 years. There's no question. And this whole idea of retirement, it's not easy. It's not as easy as some people think, Luann. We'll literally get some people that will walk in our office. They retired a week or a month or a couple of months ago. They'll say, what sort of plans are you guys putting together? Well, none. That's why we're here.
2: Yeah.
3: Well, you know, that's a good place to start if that's where we have to start. But you really need to start planning retirement. We say at least 5 years before retirement, maybe 10. Because that's kind of that red zone right there. There's some things that can happen really good during that period of time, but there's some things that can happen really bad. Let's say we had a tremendous market decline. Markets were down 30, 35, 40%, and they didn't come back for, you know, a five-year period of time. What if that was your first 5 years of retirement? Well, you're in trouble. Mm-hmm. So, again, I mentioned it a moment ago. Hopefully you jotted the number down. That number is 931-371-9311. If you'd like a copy of our book that is really all things retirement, it's called Bogey Free Retirement. You call that number, ask for a copy of the book, or if you'd rather text, just text the word book to that number, 931-371-9311. And you know, Luann, just in the last few weeks, I've had some really good comments that people have listened to us on air for quite some time. Mm-hmm. They kind of think they know us because they listen to us, you know, often.
4: Yeah,
3: but the book was really the thing. They really got to see some of our inner thoughts. They got to read our bios. They felt like they really connected with us on a level that wasn't just listening to us on the radio. So that's a really, really good way to get to know us. So grab a copy of our book, Bogey Free Retirement, today.
2: And guys, it's complimentary, okay? So definitely, yeah, take advantage of that. So real quick, Mark, in the amount of time left, you've been talking about a personalized retirement plan. Where could our listeners start?
3: Great question. So you need to start with a plan. If you're building a home, you have a plan. If you're building your dream retirement, you need a plan. And in that plan, you need to have a plan for income. You need to have a plan for your investments. You need to have a plan for your taxes. You need to have a plan for your health care. And you also need to have a plan for your legacy. That is what we do at Witt Financial Group. We are a retirement planning firm. Thanks for listening. And if you need a copy of our book, just text the word book to 931-371-9311.
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2: Hey there. Thanks for joining us for Smart Money Radio. I want you to imagine a master carpenter showing up to a job site with all the expensive tools that money can buy, right? The titanium hammers, high-end saws, all that, but no blueprints. No blueprints! Without a plan, those tools are going to be useless. And many people approach retirement the exact same way. They have all the financial tools, like the 401ks, IRAs, but no actual strategy to build a confident future. So, Mark, you can help us understand this analogy, okay? What's the fundamental difference between having a portfolio of all your financial products and having a true retirement roadmap?
3: Can you imagine a husband and wife building a house, no plans whatsoever?
2: No.
3: I mean, let's face it, some of the biggest arguments in life come while couples are building homes. We all know that.
2: Yeah, exactly. Anything to do with the home, right? Any
3: planning. Oh, my goodness. And can you imagine doing that without a plan? And, you know, as you were asking that question, I'm reminded of a story from a few years ago. And a couple came in my office. They'd had the same advisor for 20 years. They had moved to Tennessee. And when I looked at the portfolio, that they had a collection of some nice funds. 80% of their money was in non-IRA accounts, brokerage type of accounts. They had some really, really good solid growth for the last 20 years. But let's face it, 16 out of the last 20 years or so of the market, which is about 80%, the markets were positive. Well, they had survived the year of COVID, 2020. Markets were down about 30% during COVID, but then they rebounded nicely that year. But I don't remember the exact time that I met with them, but I know it was prior to 2022 when the markets dropped 20%. Well, we started talking about such things as, what are you doing about sequence of return risk, which is, there's nothing you can do about markets going down, but what if you're taking money from a portfolio while markets are going down? You may never recover from that. What about the fact that 80% of your money is in non-IRA accounts and the majority of the money in these non-IRA accounts are mutual funds? Now, we all love mutual funds, but we know now after 100 years that mutual funds in non-IRA accounts are some of the most tax-efficient vehicles that you can own. I said, what about your income plan? Are you going to be taking income from a source that's dropping in value? And they just looked at me with that look that I've probably seen, Luann, 100 times. And I said, here's what we're talking about. And I said, those are just three or four things that I mentioned to you. You have a portfolio. You have an advisor. We like the advisor. We like what they've done for the past 20 years. But sometimes it's time for a change. And that time for change is now for you guys, because you're now mid to late 60s. You're retiring. You're not saving. You're not accumulating. You're actually distributing your money. We need to look at more actuarial data that says, where should we put our investments? How can we get predictable incomes? How can we be more tax efficient? How can we survive when markets go down 30% and come out on the other side smiling? Mm-hmm. And I'll never forget, they looked at me. And again, I've had this happen more than one time, but they looked at me and said, we're not getting all that, are we? And I said, well, all I can see is your portfolio. It's a good portfolio. I think it'd be a great portfolio if you were 40 or maybe even 45 or 50, but at 65, this does not fit you guys at all. What do you want to do? And they said, we want to work with a retirement planning firm. Mm-hmm. So that happens all the time, Luann, that little story.
2: Yeah, that's so true. I mean, I can only imagine that. People realize, oh, just one of those big aha moments.
3: Yeah.
2: So is it true that the tools we do use during our working years, you know, the big shovel for saving and everything, are not the same tools we need in retirement?
3: Oh, certainly. You know, and if you think about it, the, you know, as we're accumulating money, now I can look back in my own investing career. I started investing money when I was 25 years of age, and I've continued to this day, and I've been in the financial services business for, you know, going on 3 decades now. But if you really think about it, the accumulation phases, you're kind of 30-ish to 60, 62, 65, depending on when you retire. But when you really dissect that, Luann, you may have heard the same thing. Most people's highest earning years are when they're 45, 50, and beyond. Mm-hmm. So, yeah, you may start investing when you're 30, but you're not putting a ton of money in there because maybe you're not making a ton of money. You're really starting to invest heavily when you get past the age of 50. Well, if you're going to retire at 65, that's only a 15-year period of time. So, you know, you've got to save, you've got to invest, you know, because we're trying to take this nest egg and make a paycheck out of it. You know, when you're accumulating money, you're looking for long-term growth, no withdrawals, that kind of thing. But man, when you get to retirement, again, no paycheck, your savings days are predominantly over. You're not going to be saving any money. Now, the money you have invested, sure, we want it to grow long-term, but we're probably not adding to that. I've said this a million times. I'll say it again. Income is number one in retirement. Growth is great. We want to see your money grow. We love that. But income is always number one. And by the way, as we're talking, Luann, let me mention this. Let me tell the listeners, if you'd like to jot this number down, 931-371-9311. It's the best number to contact us. And people contact us for various different things, Luann, as radio listeners. One, they'll call and say, you know, you said something on the air the other day. Love to get your take on that. I have a question. Simply call the number, ask Jordan or I to return the call. Give us the phone number. We'll call you. Some people would say, you know what? I'd like to ask you questions for maybe a 15-minute period of time. Could we do that over the telephone? Yes, we could do that. Or others might say, you know what? I've listened to you for years. I want to come in and meet you. I want to come to your office. I drive by it 5 times a week, it seems. So I want to just come in and see you. Others may want a copy of our book. So there's a number of ways to get to know us. Our book is Bogey Free Retirement. So number one, the number is 931-371-9311. If you want to talk to us or set up a visit, leave us a message. If you'd like a copy of our book, just ask for a copy of our book, Bogey Free Retirement. It is complimentary. It's a retirement planning guide. Happy to send it to you at no charge.
2: 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Head there. You're listening to Smart Money Radio. So happy to have you along. I'm Luann Fulmer here today with Mark WIT. All right, Mark, I want to talk about the whole, you know, construction process as we're kind of relating this retirement plan to a construction process. How can you help clients organize their assets so that they're not using a hammer when they really need a saw?
3: Well, we're talking construction. So let's imagine I have 3 5-gallon buckets in my office. One of them is labeled liquidity. You always need to have cash. Cash is not going to pay you a lot of money. That's not the point. Cash is there for, and I wouldn't even say the word emergencies. Cash is for a lot of different things. It could be a roof. It could be a new automobile. It could be a gift to a son, daughter, a grandchild. It could be a gift to, you know, a church or an organization. But you always need to have cash. And Luann, frankly, we have some people that want $10,000 in cash, others that want $80,000 in cash. So that's a personal opinion. We'll let you guide us on that one. The second one is going to be labeled income. Now, what we want to do is put an amount of money in there that we can take out a predictable stream of income. It's very reliable. It's there every month. It's just like your paycheck used to be. Of course, if you got paid weekly, let's do this one monthly just to make it easy. Yeah. So your income is going to be monthly. Your income is going to meet or exceed expenses. That's why you have cash when things happen. And we want that to be a very predictable source of income. Well, guess what? So, Social Security is very predictable. Same amount every month, and it's adjusted for inflation. Your pension, same amount, probably adjusted for inflation. But we want very predictable sources of income. And we could describe more in detail if you call us and want more information from us on what, because there's a half a dozen to a dozen that we can use that would be considered predictable sources of income. Then your third 5-gallon bucket is labeled growth. And growth, we want to put an amount of money in there. And if things work perfectly, we would leave that money alone for 7 to 10 years. Most of that's going to be in stocks. And if market conditions are good, if you average 7% over a 10-year period, the rule of 72 said your money would double. Well, look how great that is. We've got cash. We've got predictable sources of income. When we have an emergency, we go back to cash. We don't go to the growth bucket. And the growth bucket is to be left alone for future uses of, guess what, income. So we may take money 7 to 10 years from now out of the growth bucket, put it in the income bucket, and start that cycle again. And Lou Ann, I know that's I've said it 1,000 times. That's kind of simplistic, but I don't know how many times Jordan and I have talked to somebody and said, we've never heard anything like that.
2: Isn't that crazy?
3: All I can tell you is you're hearing it now, and at least from our minds, we've always seen it work.
2: Yep. We want you to hear that. I'm glad you're listening, paying attention.
3: Absolutely.
2: Yeah, yeah. We've been discussing how to turn a mix of financial tools into a fortress of security. But Mark, even the best built houses are going to face threats from the elements inflation, taxes, new laws, whatever. And Mark, I've heard you call inflation the silent demolition crew. Tell us how a static retirement plan is going to fail when it's faced with the rising cost of living.
3: Oh, goodness. Listen, I can tell you this. I don't know how many people have been in my office over the last 2.5 decades. I'll just ask them in conversation, what'd you pay for your first home? Man, I'll hear anything from $18,000 to $25,000. Mm-hmm. That was my first home.
2: Yeah.
3: I said, well, I'm looking outside. What was the price of that car you drove in here at the office? What did it cost you? And they'll kind of bow their head a little, go, $60,000. Can you imagine back then thinking, I'm going to spend $500,000 for a house, and I'm going to spend $60,000 for an automobile. Guess what, ladies and gentlemen? That's been in our lifetimes, and that's inflation. It is real. There's no question. Well, the flip side of that, if you get too aggressive, I always say this, when it's good, it's not good, it's great. But when markets decline 30%, and it's not if they will, it's when they will, that can destroy your retirement. That's when you need an all-weather portfolio. So, some of the things we talk to people about, Our our bucket plan, cash, income, and growth. And you might even add a couple of things to that. You might even have a vacation bucket. I think that'd be a great one because a lot of people like to travel.
2: Mm-hmm.
3: And you might even want this one. Although growth is part of this, you might want one that says healthcare. Well, that healthcare bucket, I can tell you this. You don't have to just put your money in stocks. Your healthcare bucket, there's two ideas that we really like. One, can you convert your existing IRA to a Roth IRA and use that tax-free money for healthcare later on? That's idea number one. Idea number two is, can we go to insurance companies in today's markets, much, much different than it was even 5 and 10 years ago, make deposits of money similar to a CD annuity type investment where the company will say, your money can grow, you can have access to your money liquidity. There's a death benefit if you pass away one of these days, but there's also a long-term care benefit that's magnified by many times over by the deposit you made with us. And when you really begin to look at that, you say, this whole idea of retirement is really different. So if some of the things we've talked about in today's show are kind of interesting, or maybe I've never heard it that way, or I want clarification, write this number down, 931-371-9311. Either call us, leave a message that you'd like some help with something, a question, or you'd like a 15-minute phone conversation, or you'd like a copy of our book as a way to get to know us. And that book is called Bogey Free Retirement. Happy to send it to you at no charge. Again, either text the word book to 931-371-9311 or leave a message on that number. You'd like some help, and we would be more than happy to jump into action.
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12: Good morning, everyone. Goose Lindsay here, ready for another Goose's Golden Oldies here on WECO. And we're going to do like we've done the last couple of weeks. We're going to play some duets to open the program. And now, these may not be the chart toppers, but they're still pretty good songs. We're going to start with one from Vince Gill and Reba McEntire from 1993, The Heart Won't Lie.

So great way to get the show started with Reba McEntire and Vince Gill. And next up, we're going to do one from Dolly Parton and George Jones. This is The Blues Man.

Blues Man from Dolly and the Possum there. And we're going to do one more before we take our first commercial break today. And it's a duet. One basically influenced the other's career and style of music. This will be Dwight Yoakam and Buck Owens from 1988, Streets of Bakersfield.

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7: A very good Saturday morning, everyone. 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And folks, going to have a great day. Lots going on today on the Courthouse Square right here in Wartburg. We kick it all off at 9 a.m. with a veterans ceremony, recognition and recognizing some local veterans. Always a fun event there. So come by, check that out if nothing else. We've got Chris Lofton, my favorite Tennessee Vol basketball player of all time. He'll be here from 10 until noon. So come on by. Lots to do. 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
8: Goose Lindsay back with more of Goose's Golden Oldies here on WECO. And before we look at history, I'm going to look at one birthday for today. It was on today in 1954 when Ricky Skaggs was born. Of course, Ricky Skaggs, famous in, well, you could say bluegrass, country, and gospel music. But I'm going to look at some of his country songs today that went to number one. We'll start with his first number one in 1981, Crying My Heart Out Over You.

the first of many number ones for Ricky Skaggs, Crying My Heart Out Over You. Now, his first major song to me, as far as one of his big headline songs, came 1 year later in 1982. This is Heartbroke.

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7: Once again, Andrew and I broadcasting live right here on the Courthouse Square in Wartburg for this year's outdoor show presented by Tri-County Rental, and caught up with, one of the WECO faithful listeners, Mr. Steve Nance. And Steve, it's early, it's cool, but maybe if it stays this type of weather, I'd be okay, wouldn't you?
8: Yes, sir.
7: All right, so here at the outdoor show, we got music, we got lots of kids' games, cornhole tournament coming up later, but now you're dressed out in your orange, and I mentioned earlier about Chris Lofton, one of my favorite basketball players. He could you shoot a three-pointer as good as Chris Lofton?
8: No.
7: No, he couldn't. Well, but Steve, you've been coming to the outdoor show for quite a while. What might be just one of your favorite parts about this day and this event?
8: I just like everything about it.
7: Well, good community event and good way for vendors to come out and show off their goods, right?
8: Yes, sir.
7: All right. Well, Steve, appreciate you talking to us, and have you a good day, all right?
8: You too.
7: All right. And again, we're hanging out here all day long, broadcasting live until 4, where we cap it all off with a $1,000 giveaway. This is Andrew Knight, and this remote break sponsored by Patterson's Appliances right here on WECO.
9: Welcome back to Goose's Golden Oldies here on WECO. And, of course, before the break, we mentioned how it was Ricky Skaggs' birthday today, and we played some songs by Ricky Skaggs. But there's a lot going on for July 18th. We'll start back in 1843 when Virgil Earp was born, one of Wyatt Earp's brothers. He was born in Hartford, Kentucky. 1900, George Machine Gun Kelly was born in Memphis, Tennessee. 1918, it was Nelson Mandela's birthday, and he ended up being the president of South Africa. 1936, it was the day that Charles Lucky Luciano was sentenced to 30 to 50 years in prison. 1938, Douglas Carrigan arrives in Ireland after a 28-hour flight. Rumor has it that he was flying from New York and was supposed to go to California, but went the wrong direction. Not really sure if that's true or not. 1953, Elvis Presley paid $3.98 to have his first demo recorded. 1 year later, of course, we said Ricky Skaggs was born. 1967, it was actor Vin Diesel's birthday. And then finally, in 1976, Nadia Comaneci had 7 perfect 10s in the Montreal Olympics. First person ever to do that in the Olympics. Let's look at some number one songs on some of these days. We'll start in 1953. It was the debut country single for Jim Reeves. It went to number one. This is Mexican Joe.

Mexican Joe, number one today in 1953. Now, 1967, when Vin Diesel was born, the number one song was a song that was originally performed by Kitty Wells, but only made it to number 18 on the charts. But for Jack Green, All the Time made it to number one.

Jack Green's All the Time made it number one today. And in 1976, when Nadia Comaneci was getting perfect tens in the Olympics, the number one song in America was the last of three number ones for Red Sovine, Teddy Bear.

0: I was on the outskirts of a little southern town, trying to reach my destination before the sun went down. The old CB was blaring away on channel 19, and there came a little boy's voice on the radio line. And he said, "Breaker 19, is anyone there? Come on back, truckers, and talk to Teddy Bear." Well, I keyed the mic and I said, "You got it, Teddy Bear." And the little boy's voice came back on the air. "Appreciate the break. Who we got on that end?" I told him my handle and then he began. "Now, I'm not supposed to bother you fellas out there. Mom says you're busy and for me to stay off there. But you see, I get lonely and it helps to talk. 'Cause that's about all I can do. I'm crippled and I can't walk." I came back and told him to fire up that mic, and I'd talk to him as long as he liked. "This was my dad's radio," the little boy said, "but I guess it's mine and mom's now, 'cause my daddy's dead. Dad had a wreck about a month ago. He was trying to get home in a blinding snow. Mom has to work now to make ends meet, and I'm not much help with my two crippled feet. She says not to worry, that we'll make it all right. But I hear her crying sometimes late at night. You know, there's one thing I want more than anything else to see. Oh, I know you guys are too busy to bother with me. But you see, my dad used to take me for rides when he was home. But I guess it's all over now since my daddy's gone." Not one breaker came on the old CB as that little crippled boy talked with me. I tried hard to swallow a lump that just wouldn't stay down, as I thought about my boy back in Greenville town. Dad was going to take Mom and me with him later on this year. Well, I remember him saying, "Someday this old truck will be yours, Teddy Bear. But I know I'll never get to ride an 18-wheeler again. But this old base will keep me in touch with all my trucker friends. Teddy Bear's going to back on out now and leave you alone, 'cause it's about time for Mom to come home. But you give me a shout when you're passing through, and I'll sure be happy to come back to you." Well, I came back and I said, "Before you go, 1010, what's your home 20, little CB friend?" Well, he gave me his address and I didn't once hesitate, 'cause this hot load of freight is just gonna have to wait. I turned that truck around on a dime and headed straight for Jackson Street, 229. And as I rounded the corner, oh, I got one heck of a shock. 18-wheelers were lined up for three city blocks. Well, I guess every driver for miles around had caught Teddy Bear's call. And that little crippled boy was having a ball. For as fast as one driver would carry him in, another would carry him to his truck and take off again. Well, you better believe I took my turn at riding Teddy Bear. And then I carried him back in and put him down in his chair. And buddy, if I never live to see happiness again, I want you to know I saw it that day in the face of that little man. We took up a collection for him before his mama got home, and each driver said goodbye, and then they were all gone. He shook my hand with a mile-long grin and said, "So long, trucker. I'll catch you again." Yeah, I hit that interstate with tears in my eyes. I turned on the radio and I got another surprise. "Breaker 19," came a voice on the air. "Just one word of thanks from Mama Teddy Bear. We wish each and every one a special prayer for you, 'cause you just made my little boy's dream come true. I'll sign off now before I start to cry. May God ride with you. 10-4. Goodbye."
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7: 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And one thing about the Outdoor Show I'm excited about this year is, a lot of people like cats and dogs and or the fur babies, as we say, but Halo's Home Animal Rescue out of Scott County will be here on site. 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We got Chris Lofton coming up, cornhole tournament, lots of local vendors. 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
8: We're back with more of Goose's Golden Oldies here on WECO, and now time in the program where we continue our year-long countdown of the top country music songs of all time, or at least the classic country portion, I like to say, from 1995 and before. And today, we are definitely going to stretch a lot of history here as we've got songs dating from 1930 to 1991. Now, we're going to start with number 77 on our list. It comes from Alan Jackson from 1991. This is Don't Rock the Jukebox.

Don't Rock the Jukebox, number 77 on our list. Now, number 76 on our list is a song from 1930. This is not necessarily a song that hit the charts because I don't think there were charts back then, but it was from someone they called the father of country music, Jimmy Rogers. He was actually known for his yodeling, and this is more of a blues type country song. If you listen closely in the background, you'll hear a trumpet, and that was played by the great Louis Armstrong. So this is Standing on the Corner, also known as Blue Yodel number 9.

Yodel number 9, number 76 on our list from Jimmy Rogers. And one more song, and it's a classic, and it comes in at number 75 on our list. It was a number one song in 1982, Willie Nelson's Always On My Mind.

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6: All right, as we approach the 9 o'clock hour, officially about to kick things off here at the 38th Outdoor Show presented by Tri-County Rental. We're having our opening ceremonies, as I've said before, and last year and this year and every year that we do this. If you don't come out for anything else, come out for this 9 o'clock opening ceremony. Still a few moments to check out our Veterans Recognition Ceremony. Always glad to recognize those folks, but lots of local vendors here on site. We've got some live music. Highway 96 will finish things off around 2 o'clock as they'll be on stage. We've got Hunter Sieber from Oliver Springs, Olivia Malden as well, and Appalachian Moon will kick things off at 10 a.m. on the main stage. We've got a pie eating contest. Winner gets $50 free to enter, so come on out for that. Cornhole tournament at 1:30, also free to enter, $150 to the winner. We've got some good donuts, some good food, of course. The restaurants Tanner's and Alice Faye all open as well. So come by, support these local vendors, get some good food, and have a great day at the Outdoor Show. I've got to run for opening ceremonies. I'll talk to you after the top of the hour as we broadcast live. 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
3: ABC News, I'm Brian Clark. A seventh straight night of U.S. strikes on Iran as the ceasefire between the two countries continues to break down. ABC's Stephen Portnoy at the White House says the economic impacts have returned.
4: This week, the White House said Iran is still talking to the U.S., but there's no sign the two sides might soon return to the table to revive the ceasefire. Overnight, global oil prices were up nearly 5%, and here at home, gasoline is now creeping closer to $4 a gallon for regular, up 12 cents in the past week, and up more than a dollar since the start of the war.
3: President Trump threatened to impose tariffs on Canada as a result of the smoke from wildfires that have created an unhealthy haze affecting millions of people from the Midwest to the northeastern U.S. Those warnings are expected to remain in effect throughout the day. Texas Governor Greg Abbott's declared a major disaster for the Hill Country as a result of the flash flooding that's blamed for two deaths and forced more than 570 rescues. This is ABC News.
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2: All right, Andrew Knight, broadcasting live, officially underway at this year's outdoor show presented by Tri-County Rental. Opening ceremonies have taken place, and Goose, a good day for a festival on the Courthouse Square, and like we always say, it's that time of season, it's that time of year.
3: Hey, I tell you, I'm liking it because right now we got cloud cover, no rain, no sun, feels really good out here, looking for a great day, and this place is pretty much packed right now.
2: It's hopping, you're right. So we got Chris Lofton coming up in just about 45 or maybe so minutes at 10 o'clock. Do you think you could beat him in a three-point shooting contest or not?
3: I don't think so. I'm not even sure I could hit the rim these days.
2: Then coming up at noon, we got some wrestling. We got some good music. You think I think we could maybe do a tag team match. We can call it the AK Goose versus whoever.
3: Anybody. Yeah, anybody. But, yeah, loser leave town, so we might have to leave. So,
2: well, that might not be a bad thing sometimes. But nonetheless, folks, we're just here having a good time here until 4. Come on out. Lots of food, lots of music, lots of vendors. A good day here at the Courthouse Square. So if you're new to the area, maybe just hearing this, come on by and enjoy the day right here on the Courthouse Square in Wartburg. 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
3: Continuing to broadcast live here on the Courthouse Square in Wartburg. This is Andrew Knight for this year's 38th Outdoor Show presented by Tri-County Rental. And, man, I'm looking at a big old bounce house over here on Court Street. It is it's about 30 foot long. So if you've got a kid likes a bounce house with a slide, well, we got you covered over here on Court Street. And if you like donuts, we got you covered there, some Amish donuts. And if you like ice cream, and who doesn't, especially in the middle of July in East Tennessee, the Tipsy Cow Ice Cream Shop is here, and they're the official ice cream provider of this year's Outdoor Show. So thanks to the crew at Tipsy Cow right here on Main Street. So come by, get some ice cream, some donuts, some good food, and enjoy the day. 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
1: Broadcast live here on WECO, this year's outdoor show presented by Tri-County Rental. Officially underway now here on the Courthouse Square, Appalachian Moon, a band out of Knoxville. They're getting ready to take the stage at 10 a.m. Then we have a bunch of other good stuff going on. As I mentioned, cornhole tournaments, live music, lots of food vendors around as well. We've got Tanner's and Alice Faye's open. We've got the Wartburg Central High School girls basketball team selling smoked bologna sandwiches and pulled pork sandwiches. And if you need some ice cream for dessert, we'll go see the Tipsy Cow just across on Main Street for that, and they'll take good care of you. And thanks to the Tipsy Cow for providing some good ice cream on a hot July day. Chris Lofton, soon to be here, one of my favorite basketball players of University of Tennessee. So he'll be here from 10 until noon, signing autographs, talking some basketball. And again, just lots of good music all day long. Come on by, shop some of these local vendors, and have a good day here on the Courthouse Square. And got some heavy equipment from Tri-County Equipment. If you're in the market for a new lawnmower, tractor, anything like that, come on by and, as they say, kick the tires here at this year's outdoor show. 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
2: All right, tonight, continuing to broadcast live, my final remote break here of the morning before I pass the torch to Mr. Goose Lindsay. But again, here at the Outdoor Show, presented by Tri-County Rental, caught up with our very own Dustin Bonham, a.k.a. DB. And Dustin, it seems like it was just about this time last year we were talking here on the Courthouse Square, and my, how time flies.
3: It certainly does, and we've made it to a whole nother year. So there's torch passing on the FM side. That's cute, because I think I've got to talk all the way to 12 today, aren't I?
2: Well, yeah, but you got a NASCAR race that's going to take over to relieve you on that.
3: Well,
2: so, but we know you like to talk, though. So
3: well,
2: that's what, you know.
3: I do make a living at it, so, you know.
2: But, again, folks, here on the Courthouse Square, and Dustin, I know it's a lot of planning that goes into this, things like that, but when you look around and see all the tents and the folks coming out supporting local vendors, we always have a good time.
3: Well, it's like I said earlier on an AM break, is that this encompasses what makes Morgan County awesome. This the fellowship, the food, the fun, all that stuff. So we're going to have a great day today, Andrew.
2: Absolutely. Well, Dustin, thanks for talking. I'm going to, I guess, go introduce some bands, and I think there's some smoked bologna sandwiches around here as well, so we'll have to get that taken care of.
3: Yeah, let's go do all of that.
2: Absolutely. Thanks, Dustin. Again, we're here all day long. Come by, register for some $1,000 giveaway. We've got Dollywood tickets from Patterson Appliances. We got a kitchen mixer courtesy of Patterson, so just come on out, folks. Have a great day here on the Courthouse Square in Wartburg, and again, this remote break sponsored by Wartburg Body Shop. Go see them for all your body work needs. Goose Lindsay will take over from here. This is Andrew Knight, and we're live at the Outdoor Show on WECO.
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1: Goose Lindsay here at the WECO Outdoor Show presented by Tri-County Rentals, and I'm now joined by Morgan County Executive Brian Langley. And Brian, we're off to a great start today. Your thoughts?
2: Good crowd out here tonight, or today, sorry, this morning, and, you know, having a good time, good fellowship, got a lot of people here, and enjoy these festivities. You got a lot of vendors here. Early voting's going on until 12 o'clock today, so that's a really good thing. People need to come out and vote, and, you know, our honoring the veterans this morning is a big deal, and man, it's a great day for people to come out here and enjoy here on the courthouse lawn and this special historic courthouse that we work at and feel honored to be here.
1: Well, Brian, I know you've been through quite a few of these from your time as, well, working with the newspaper, two county executive. Looks like we got a good one here today. The weather seems good.
2: Yeah, it's a good day to come out. And like I said, come out here and check out some of these vendors. Come and enjoy the music. You got wrestling after a while. You got a little bit of everything. A lot of car show. You got all kinds of stuff to enjoy. Food, good food. And like I said, just getting out here and mixing them in with your friends and neighbors.
1: Well, you mentioned wrestling now. Dylan and Zach Stewart's going to be here. Should we challenge them?
2: Well, we can go put some masks on and maybe we'll have a little fun with it.
1: Yeah, we'll have some fun that way for sure. Brian, appreciate it. Have a great day here. And we're here at the Outdoor Show. Be here till 4 o'clock. Be sure to register for a chance to win $1,000 at the end of the day. A lot of stuff going on. So come on out to the WECO Outdoor Show. Goose Lindsay for WECO.
0: Van Hillary has fought for America before, and he's ready to do it again. 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
1: Hey, Goose Lindsay here, back at the WECO Outdoor Show presented by Tri-County Rental. Now joined by State Senator Ken Yeager. And Senator Yeager, great day to be in Wartburg.
2: Yes, it is. The annual outdoor festival, once again, is spectacular. It's a great showcase for what's going on in Morgan County and really the whole region. I'd encourage people to come down here. There's something for everybody here today. A lot of vendors are here, worked hard. We had a great opening program this morning where we honored our veterans. It's just a great day to be in Morgan County and in Tennessee. The sky's a little overcast, so come on down. It's a cool morning and just enjoy the great festivity that is going on. I know you'll run into people you know and you'll have a good time.
1: Well, Senator, one thing that's going on here that happens every 4 years during the outdoor show, today till noon is early voting.
2: Yes.
1: How important is it to get out and vote?
2: It is very important to vote. In fact, when I leave the outdoor show this morning, I'm headed to go vote. My wife and I are voting today. It is very important. We have several important national, statewide, and local races on the ballot, all the way from county commissioner and school board, all the way up to governor and to the United States Senator. We have a lot of important positions, and it is very important because everybody's vote matters.
1: And Senator, I want to ask you about things in particularly in Morgan County, and I know you played a big role in this. The Economic Development Board recently received a $4.3 million grant for an industrial park in the Joyner community. Tell us about that.
2: Well, first of all, it's because the people on the Morgan County Industrial Board had the vision to develop a project that was worthy. And what they have done is they have selected some property to develop into an industrial park. And this grant, which is the largest grant any county has received in my district, will help them get the plans drawn for the infrastructure to the property and get it ready to be able to market. We've had the Commissioner of Economic Development already up here visiting, as you know, and he's sold on it, and I really feel like that we're going to go full bore when they get those plans done, and we'll have that park sold before you know it, making jobs for people, providing revenue to Morgan County.
1: All right. Well, Senator, thank you for your time today. I will let you get out of here, enjoy the festivities, and, well, then have fun voting today.
2: Thank you. You too.
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1: Goose Lindsay here at the WECO Outdoor Show, presented by Tri-County Rental, now joined by State Representative Ed Butler. And Ed, I think it's pretty much a perfect day here.
2: Well, it looks like the weather's going to hold off. Cloud covers kind of kept it mild here. It's not hot. It's not cold. Very comfortable out here. I think the weather's going to hold off, so I'd encourage y'all to come on out. Good crowd already here. Had an excellent opening ceremony, and so I think it's going to be a great day out here in the square.
1: I think it will be as well. And, Ed, if people get here before noon, an added bonus, they can go ahead and vote if they're from Morgan County.
2: That's true. Actually, the polls are open here in the courthouse, so early voting has begun and continues till August 1st. I'd encourage you to come out and vote. I'd appreciate your vote for me and the primary, but come on out, enjoy the festivities.
1: Well, Ed, some of our festivities, we have wrestling later. They're going to be the pie-eating contest. Do you think we could team up for the pie-eating or the wrestling and do okay?
2: We might. The wrestling, we might be a tag team match there. I think that wrestling's at 12, isn't it?
1: Yeah, high noon.
2: I think they announced that earlier. It's 12, so come on out with the festivities.
1: All right. And, Ed, one more time, just tell us, I mean, we're going to get a little political here. What all is going on at state level that's helping Morgan County?
2: Well, Highway 62 has been moved up on the 10-year plan for Section 2 or the Phase 2. And so that's always a thing. We've worked hard for that. That's been a priority of mine since I've been elected. And so Morgan County is moving in the right direction.
1: Well, good deal. And Ed, appreciate you joining me. Now, I'll let you get to it and have a good time. But again, everyone, come on out to the WECO Outdoor Show. Goose Lindsay, we'll be here at 4 o'clock. And, Ed, I didn't mention this. You can sign up for a chance to win $1,000 of Ed Knight's money.
2: I heard that over here at the gazebo, I believe, is where you're doing all the signing up.
1: Sign up that and a whole lot of stuff. So come on out to the Outdoor Show. Goose Lindsay for WECO.
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2: Goose Lindsay here once again at the WECO Outdoor Show presented by Tri-County Rental. Joined now by Van Hillary, who is running for Congress in the 6th District. That's weird for us to say here in Morgan County, but Van, great day for an outdoor event, not too hot. Tell us how you're enjoying things.
3: Well, this is great, and I loved your opening ceremony. I'm a veteran, an Air Force veteran of 13 years, and enjoyed a Desert Storm veteran. I enjoyed your opening ceremony with all the veterans, paying tribute to the veterans. Nothing like Americana, like having a courthouse square and having an event like this. And so it's really neat, and proud to be here. The weather, I invite everybody to come down because the weather's been very cool, and don't worry about just a few little drops of rain. I think it's going to be fine. I'm running for Congress. I just think the country's been in a mess and been in decline for many decades, and if we don't turn around soon, we're just not going to be able to turn around. That's the only reason I'm making this race. I used to be a congressman years ago for 8 years. I started out with a lot of knowledge, and I can just hit the ground running, no learning curve, and I want to support the president and his efforts turn the country around. I want to balance the budget, and I want term limits for Congress. I'm sick and tired of them using Congress as a nursing home and then not getting anything done.
2: Well, I want to ask about your time in Congress before and how it's changed, because I mean, we are so divided now.
3: Yeah.
2: Would you have ever thought it would get to this point?
3: Not really. I'll tell you, there's two or three things that's changed, and one is, as we all know, the country used to, everybody, you know, churches were full on Sunday, and it's hard to get a place to eat after church on Sunday afternoon. And over time around the country, not as much in the South, but a little bit in the South, but around the country, we've gotten less faith-oriented in our country, and sort of secularization of the country. And that's been reflected in the Congress, where you got fewer people who are decent human beings, who I'm happy to do the wrong thing when no one's looking, and there's oftentimes no one's looking. We got to have people that are elected that will do the right thing when no one's looking, and I think that's been one change. The other difference is the Internet's allowed people to misbehave and get rewarded for that on the Internet by saying, I'm the pure one, I'm the only one that matters, and they get clicks on the Internet, and then all of a sudden they're making money and they're rewarded for not really doing their job. And then the third thing is the Democrats are different than they were back in the day. The Democrats that are getting elected now do not love our country. All my life, even though I might differ with their politics, they wanted more government and more taxes, and I'm not for that. But they, at the end of the day, love their country. The ones that are getting elected now, we saw it in New York and California and other places, they want to destroy this country as we've seen it all our lives and create something different in a socialized whatever. And, man, we got to fix this right away, because they are in the ascendancy. They are getting bigger, and I think we've got to turn it around soon. That's why all hands on deck. People listening, I invite you to be part of the team. I think we've got to get after this country, or we're going to lose it.
2: And, Van, I'm going to ask you one more question. So you were out of politics for a while, and you said you're getting back into, you know, just to try to save the country. But how fun is it to get back out on the campaign trail and be at places like this?
3: That's the best part of it, obviously. The worst part of it is having to raise money. But the best part of it is getting to see some folks. I just met with the sheriff a while ago, and he was very gracious and suggested he was going to vote for me, and I appreciate that. I've had good response, not only today, but other times I've been in Morgan County, and it's a beautiful county. I grew up in Spring City, which is about 30 miles away in East Tennessee, and I've always loved the mountains over here. Listen, Morgan County's got more potential than any county I can think of, and we just I want to be a full partner with the local folks here, your mayor and other ones, to try to make Morgan County all it can be. It's already great, and we just need to take it to the next level.
2: All right, that was U.S. Congress candidate for the 6th District, Van Hillary. He's here at the Outdoor Show, and this is Goose Lindsay. I will be here till 4 o'clock today. Don't forget to come by and register for a whole lot of giveaways, including $1,000 cash. We're going to have wrestling at noon, pie eating contest. So come on out and have some fun at the WECO Outdoor Show.
4: 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It's the Anderson County Fair, located just off Charles Severs Boulevard at the fairgrounds in Clinton. 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
2: Goose Lindsay here once again at the WECO Outdoor Show, now joined by Morgan County Sheriff Rick Hamby. And Sheriff Hamby, we've got a good day for an outside event.
3: Yes, we do. We have a little water dripping on us here through the trees, but there's a good turnout so far. It's going to be here all day. Early voting's here. Lots of vendors, lots of refreshments. Just come through, walk through the crowd. We have free things here for everyone, children, coloring books, crayons, whatever. Just come on out and spend a day with us.
2: Well, and you mentioned early voting. That goes on to 12 o'clock, so a lot of people can get that out of the way. Now, a couple of big events that I think maybe we should get involved in. One is wrestling, and two is a pie-eating contest. Which one do you think we'd stand a better chance at?
3: I believe we better go for the pie.
2: The pie. Well, I did see apple and blueberry for sure, so I know I could do some damage.
3: Okay, I'm a blueberry kind of guy.
2: And then, Sheriff, they've got your booth right next to a bunch of brand-new tractors from Tri-County Equipment. Does it make you just want to take one and maybe see if the sheriff department needs one?
3: Yeah, I'm pretty sure I need that white bobcat.
2: Well, yeah, I bet they could make you a deal today.
3: Well, we'll see, because I'm a deal maker.
2: Well, Sheriff, I know a lot of times, you know, you're out, well, doing police work. Is Morgan County behaving for the most part?
3: For the most part, they are. I think everything has been calming down here lately. We've been putting a dent in the drugs. We ain't got the domestic part mastered yet, but they're calming down also. And usually when we go, it shouldn't for anymore. It's just arguments. So everybody's going to have an argument.
2: Well, and then so the people are behaving now. What about Tracy Farmer and Trudy Slagle? Are they behaving in your office?
3: Well, I try not to keep an eye on them because you know how them girls are. It's either their way or the highway, so I stay on the highway.
2: And so they tell you what to do, and you just go, okay.
3: Yeah, they're the ball. Tracy's the ball.
2: All right.
3: Trudy's the ball.
2: Well, Sheriff, hey, enjoy your time here today. Thanks for joining me, and have fun here at the Outdoor Show.
3: All right, y'all too, and everybody come on out and have fun with us.
2: All right, Goose Lindsay here with Sheriff Rick Hamby at the Outdoor Show. Come on out. We will be here till 4 o'clock. We're going to give away $1,000 cash. We're going to give away a KitchenAid mixer, a whole lot of stuff other than that. So come on out to the WECO Outdoor Show. Goose Lindsay, once again.
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2: Goose Lindsay here once again at the WECO Outdoor Show, joined now by Justin Fritz with the radio station. And Justin, you've got the cool job today. You've been hanging out with Chris Lofton.
3: It's been a tough job. You know, they told me I was going to be Chris Lofton's handler, and I didn't really want to do it. But, you know, sometimes you got to do things you don't want to do.
2: Well, did you tell him about all the points you scored during your career?
3: I told him about my illustrious career, you know, in high school and men's leagues and how good I was. And he was impressed. He seemed to be impressed.
2: Well, I seen him getting your autograph,
3: yep,
2: so.
3: Yep, he did. And, you know, I told him I could only sign him, you know, five things. And that was it. I'm not going to sit here and sign autographs for Chris Lofton all day.
2: Yeah, you know? You got other things to do.
3: Yeah.
2: Well, speaking of other things to do, a lot to do here at the Outdoor Show.
3: There is all kinds of stuff. There's all kinds of crafts and bracelets and food, and you can get t-shirts made. There's people here with mortgages. There's people here, you know, with flowers, some pet people here. I mean, really, I don't know what else you could do on today than be at the Woodbury Courthouse Square.
2: Well, and you mentioned stuff to do. There's also stuff to win. I mean, I think they're giving away $100 because $900, me and you were splitting, but
3: yes.
2: It's supposed to be $1,000, I believe.
3: I think it's a $1,000 giveaway. There's a gas grill giveaway. I think some of the vendors are giving stuff away. There's, I think, Knoxville Kitchen Sales is giving away a kitchen sink and stuff like that. So, yeah, cash grabs. Kids games also getting ready to start. So, a lot of prizes out there to be won.
2: All right. Well, everybody, come on out here to the WECO Outdoor Show. Join me, Justin Fritz, and Chris Lofton. That's going to be a good 3-on-3 team.
3: That's right. Yeah, I think we probably need to pass him the ball.
2: I was going to say, I'll rebound it,
3: yeah. And
2: I'll get it to you, and you get it to him.
3: Yeah, that sounds good to me.
2: All right. Well, come on out to the Outdoor Show. Runs till 4 o'clock today. 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
1: Goose Lindsay here once again at the WECO Outdoor Show presented by Tri-County Rental. Joined now by Morgan County Rescue Squad Director Neil Noe. And Neil, glad to see you here today, and you're not on call right now.
2: Well, we're always on call, Goose, but it's good to be here. So.
1: Well, now, unfortunately, you've had, it seems like a busy summer between train wrecks and train derailments and some river rescues and, of course, just the everyday that you do. Talk about your service and what you all do here in the county and maybe some of the needs your department has.
2: Well, Goose, we cover the entire county. We are countywide. We do anything from water rescue to mountain rescue to high angle to low angle to car wrecks. Anything in between, we're involved in pretty much. And we've been grateful for our county. The county's came a long way and helped us a lot. We've got several grants. We've got grants through the state of Tennessee that's helped us a lot. And we're always looking for members and needing new equipment. We're always growing. So if you're interested in coming out, come out and join us for the second Tuesday of the month. When you have our meeting at 7 o'clock, come up and see if you want to be a member.
1: All right, so second Tuesday of the month, they can come out and join. But then how do you like coming to events like this today at the Outdoor Show? Because it's definitely a lot more fun than, say, some of the calls you have to go on.
2: Yes, sir, it sure is. And it gives us a minute to get out and then mingle with the people and not in their time of need most of the time. Because that's usually what we see people is every time they're always in the time, in the bad time. There's never a good time, it seems like. Nobody calls 911 just to say hello.
1: Well, you're right there, and Neil, appreciate you being here today. I'll let you get back to having fun here at the WECO Outdoor Show.
2: All right. Thank you, Goose.
1: All right. Goose Lindsay here once again at the WECO Outdoor Show. We'll be here to 4 o'clock. Don't forget, you can come by at noon. There's going to be some wrestling going on. Going to be a pie-eating contest. We got cash grabs we're going to be doing. And at the end of the day, going to give away a lot of prizes, including a $1,000 cash prize. So come on out to the WECO Outdoor Show, the Morgan County Courthouse Square. This is Goose Lindsay.
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1: Hey, Goose Lindsay here once again at the WECO Outdoor Show number 38 over at Tanner's Historic Cafe with Jacob and Heidi, the owners here. And guys, a good turnout today, and the sun's finally out, and I don't think you could ask for a better day for an outdoor event.
2: Yeah. It's a beautiful day. We're happy everybody who can come out and support the community and see all the vendors and have a great time.
1: Well, so you all have been here now a little over a year. What's the experience been like, and what's the future hold?
3: Yeah, so we just hit our one-year anniversary last Thursday, so the week before, we've grown a lot. We've extended the bar, added new tabletops, rebuilt the old bank side. We got an ice cream parlor now that we kind of open up on the weekends. We're trying to figure out what's the next step on there. But as far as, you know, where we go next, you know, we'll see how that goes. But we're having fun along the way.
1: Well, honey, one thing y'all mentioned to me the other day, a lot of people don't know that you're actually open so late. In fact, last night when we were setting up, someone goes, I didn't know they was open this late. So how late are you all open?
2: During the week, on Wednesday, Thursday, and Sundays, we are open till 9 p.m. And then on Saturday and Sundays, or Saturday, Friday and Saturdays, we are open till 10 p.m.
1: All right. And now today, I'm going to talk about the future. But today, the special, and I had this yesterday, and Jacob, he told me about it, and I thought, well, I don't know if this sounds good or not. It may be the best burger I've ever ate in my life. If not, it was the brisket burger I had before. But today's special is a Reuben burger.
3: Yep.
1: Tell us about that, but also tell us where you come up with some of these things, because everything I've had here has been really good, and I think a lot of it, y'all just, I don't know if it's trial and error or what, but how do you come up with some of the menu items?
3: Yeah, first off, for the Reuben burger, it's a... our hand seasoned patty with corned beef, Swiss cheese, and sauerkraut. So pretty much just a Reuben sandwich and a burger mixed, and also has our Tanner sauce on it. But as far as the specials, yeah, every week we have at least a burger special or possibly like a wrapper sandwich special, just depending on what it is. And typically it's me and my wife on Sunday being like, well, we need to place a food order for next week. What are we doing for our special? And then we start throwing ideas around, and we just kind of come up with them on the fly.
1: And then, Heidi, I'll ask you one more time. If someone's never been here, why do they want to come to Tanner's? Because to me, it's just it takes you back in time in a way.
2: Yep, we have tried to keep much of the historical atmosphere that we have. We've tried to do things like the ice cream parlor, where it was originally at one point during the Tanner's history, an ice cream parlor. We're able to keep the soda fountain, the old Tennessee granite countertop, keep that history. But we also, the vibe, like we try to make it where it's a friendly welcome. Everybody's happy that you're here, you're greeted. Try to make the atmosphere where it's welcoming and friendly and try to have a neighborhood place to hang out. We are starting trivia on Thursday nights to get people in the community to come and just socialize, be here, have fun. We have our beer club that, you know, free to join, but it's just something fun to do with a friend and try a bunch of different beers and talk to, you know, the staff members who try the beers or don't try the beers because they can't. But at least me and my husband, who, you know, talk about things that we're passionate about. We're passionate about food and social bar life. Like, that's something that we've always had as far as our marriage goes, and something we've always done. That's where we met most of our friends over the past 20 years of our marriage, is, you know, sitting at a bar and talking to someone and seeing, hey, how are you? What are you into? You want to get together? I'll meet you next week. We'll do trivia again.
3: Yep.
1: Well, all right, Jacob and Heidi, thank you for being here today. Thank you for coming to Morgan County and helping revitalize the downtown area. And folks, come out here today, and if you try that Reuben burger, you will not be disappointed. But really, if you try anything, you're not going to be disappointed. And I know that for a fact. But again, come on out to Tanner's Historic Cafe today. Come on out and see us at the outdoor show. It lasts till 4 p.m. Tanner's will be here till 10. But come on out to the outdoor show. Goose Lindsay, WECO.
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1: ABC News, I'm Brian Clark. The U.S. and Iran continue to exchange strikes. Sound of sirens in Kuwait City, where the Kuwaiti government set it down to Iranian missiles. Iran's deputy foreign minister says the memorandum of understanding with the U.S. is over after the U.S. struck targets for the seventh straight night. Smoke from wildfires in Canada is impacting air quality for more than 100 million people in the U.S., says ABC's Morgan Norwood.
2: Experts say this isn't just wood smoke. As the nearly 900 wildfires grow in Canada, the fires torching cars and homes, sending harmful particles pouring into the air. Some even likening days of exposure to smoking several cigarettes per day. The health impact already showing up in emergency rooms. The Cleveland Clinic reporting a 10% increase in patients seeking care for smoke-related breathing problems.
1: Produce supplier Taylor Farm says it's voluntarily pulling all iceberg lettuce from U.S. stores after lettuce from central Mexico connected to the cyclosporiasis outbreak. This is ABC News.
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1: Hey, Goose Lindsay here, back again at the WECO Outdoor Show number 38, joined by Felicia Langley, who is with Enrichment Federal Credit Union. 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We've already done one. I mean, the excitement watching kids scoop up that money was incredible.
2: Yes, we're just happy to do it. We're happy to let everybody know that we're coming to the community and happy to be part of the community in any way.
1: Well, now, you've lived here your whole life, so I imagine you've been to more than one of these. What makes this so great for local small communities like ours?
2: I think that it provides a lot of different things for the community, and it gives everybody a chance to showcase their small businesses, as well as, like, the credit union who's coming to the community, that we can get out and meet people and let them know that we hired local people and start those relationships before we even open.
1: Well, and I know it's looking like maybe October before the Wartburg branch opens, but you got another branch opening in Midtown here shortly. But people don't have to wait, because nowadays, thanks to online banking, I mean, they could be sitting on their couch right now and open an account.
2: They sure can. They can go to enrichmentfcu.org and join anytime, anywhere from the comfort of their home. Or if they prefer to come in, we have 9 branch offices, like you said, Midtown, and probably the other closest one would be Oak Ridge. So they don't have to wait. They can join today.
1: All right. And then I know you've been asked this question, at least by me before. How proud are you to be a part of bringing this to your hometown?
2: Well, you know, I've lived here for over 30 years, and the fact that we can bring value to the community, we have a family atmosphere, and we feel like we're going to bring that hometown small banking feel back to Morgan County, which it seems to be missing right now.
1: And I'll say this, too. You're not going to find a better view for a bank. And I joked before, you need to get an office in there overlooking Frozen Head.
2: Yes, I've talked to my supervisor about that and said I want the office up front so I can see the mountains. But it is, we won't have any other branch that has a view like that.
1: Well, Felicia, I appreciate your time. Thank you for being here today. And the days cannot count down quick enough till October gets here and Enrichment Federal Credit Union opens their doors.
2: Yes, we're very excited to join this amazing community. Thank you.
1: All right. Goose Lindsay, Felicia Langley here at the WECO Outdoor Show. We'll be back with more in just a few minutes.
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1: Hey, Goose Lindsay here once again at the WECO Outdoor Show, and I have joined up now with Ball for Life basketball legend Chris Lofton. And Chris, it looks like you've been having some fun here today.
2: Absolutely. You know, I love this vibe. I'm from a small town back in Kentucky, so, you know, we do things like this all the time. So it's always good to see these close-knit families and communities come together and have an event for everybody.
1: Well, now, I know, of course, your career at UT, there's not many that can top it, if anybody. What was it like playing during that time, especially because that's when Tennessee turned back into a power, and they've sort of remained there now for about the past 20 years?
2: Yeah, it was some of the best times of my life, you know, not just the basketball, but just the people that are involved, you know, my teammates who are lifelong friends forever, and, you know, just the memories we had on and off the court. It's something I'll cherish, and, you know, for the teams now, Coach Barnes has done a tremendous job of, you know, having the team a powerhouse in college basketball every year. You know, we're always there for almost close to a national title. You know, we haven't got to go to that hump, you know, Final Four, but I feel it coming soon.
1: Well, now, you played for Coach Bruce Pearl, and, of course, Coach Barnes are a little bit different personalities, both great coaches. What did you learn from Coach Pearl, and what do you like about Coach Barnes?
2: You know, Coach Barnes is one of those, he's the old school coach, which means he's tough, you know, practices are hard, and, you know, you got to be mentally strong. Like, he prepares you for life afterwards, and how, you know, life hits you, adversity comes, and Coach Barnes really prepares you for that adversity, you know, during practice and during games.
1: Well, and I'm going to ask now, so you've, I guess, been retired, you would say. Are you like the star of the men's leagues?
2: Well, here's the thing. I don't play often, so I can't be the star of something that I don't play. But I will say, I still get out there and shoot, so I'll be like, I'm the star of horse. I'll say that.
1: All right.
2: How about that?
1: And I'm going to ask one more question. The NIL era, you've probably been asked this before, but, man, don't you wish you had it?
2: Absolutely. I have trouble sleeping at night still. Knowing how much money I missed out on.
1: Well, hey, I'll say this. You might have missed out on the NIL money, but you sure made a lot of memories for a lot of Tennessee fans. I'm still seeing you get to the corner against Winthrop, letting it fly, nothing, you know. So thank you for that. Thank you for being here and just being a great ambassador for Tennessee.
2: I appreciate you so much.
1: All right. That's Chris Lofton, Vol for Life, Tennessee Vol great here at the Outdoor Show. Thanks, everyone. Thanks for Chris for being here. Still got plenty of time today, coming out till 4 o'clock, and then we'll be giving away some cash and some other things. Goose Lindsay for WECO.
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1: Gunslingsy here again at the WECO Outdoor Show, and got to admit, right now, wrestling is going on live, and we got some tough guys here. They're really getting after it really well, and it's out in the hot sun, so I'm standing under here a shade tree watching at the outdoor show. But you still got plenty of time. We still got lots going on. The wrestling will be ending here in a few minutes, but we got a pie eating contest later. We still got cash grabs that Enrichment Federal Credit Union are sponsoring, where you get a chance to get $100. And of course, at the end of the day, we're going to have a lot of giveaways. We're giving away a KitchenAid mixer. 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And then, of course, we got $1,000 cash to give away. 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We got the Tipsy Cow ice cream across the street. Of course, tons of vendors here and a lot of great music. So come on out to the WECO Outdoor Show. This is Goose Lindsay.
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2: Goose Lindsay here once again at the WECO Outdoor Show, joined now by Hannah Sampietro with the Line 9. And Hannah, you've been here since the crack of dawn this morning,
3: yes,
2: setting things up. So how's it going?
3: Honestly, it's been really good. I think the rain kind of scared off a few people, but that's okay. We're still ramping it up and having a good time.
2: Hey, we are, and the sun is out now.
3: Yes.
2: Of course, you mix sun and rain, so a little bit of moisture too, but it is summertime.
3: Absolutely.
2: Well, tell us what a Line 9's got going on.
3: So we've got our information table, and then we've got our treat table for the kiddos, but we're here promoting all of the future events we've got going on. And if you want to learn more, visit our website at line9.org.
2: All right. And then, of course, Line 9, you're just really across the street here from the courthouse. So tell us, if people want to come by, what's the best time to do that?
3: Honestly, we've always got someone open, especially if you see the open sign turned on. Just come on in and say hello. We'd love to chat.
2: All right. And now, are you going to be entering the pie eating contest later?
3: Oh, goodness. I mean, if you twist my arm, maybe.
2: Well, they done said I couldn't enter, but I seen some apple pies, blueberry pies. And then, of course, later on, we're giving away some money. So hang around for that, because you're not an employee from WECO, so you would win.
3: Ooh, okay. I'll have to stick around.
2: All right. So Goose Lindsay here with Hannah Sampietro. Come on out and see Line 9. Come out and see me. We will be here at 4 o'clock with giveaways and things of that nature. Goose Lindsay at the WECO Outdoor Show.
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2: Hello, everyone. This is Justin Frist. I'm coming to you live again here at the WECO Outdoor Show, and I'm here with Leon Ford of Pioneer Mortgage. And Leon, this is your first outdoor show. What do you think?
3: I think y'all know how to put on a party.
2: It's definitely a party. And hey, Leon, you've got a big cooler over here. You got a helper here. Tell me what all you got going on today.
3: Well, I got Parker and I got my other kids on the way, but I got Parker's giving out free popsicles to everybody, even old people if they want them.
2: Well, you know, the rain has moved out. It's getting ready to get warm, and the popsicles are going to come in handy. Also, you're doing some mortgage help, I believe.
3: I am, yeah. If anybody wants to come by and get a quote for a mortgage, if they have a mortgage already and they need to save a little bit of money, I can give them a quote. It's non-invasive. I don't have full credit to do that. It takes the customer about a minute to fill out. It takes me about 15 minutes to put together three quotes, and they can take that and run with it. If it saves them money, we can go from there. Or they can do a full-fledged application and get pre-approved. If they get pre-approved, they can take that pre-approval and make offers on homes if they're ready to buy.
2: And there's no obligation. Just come talk to you. Come talk to Leon here. He's underneath the WECO tent. And also, Leon, some big news. They need to get here now.
3: Yes.
2: Because they need to register for something. What have you got? You're giving something away.
3: $100 gift card. You don't have to be a client, a future client. You just come by and fill out a card. We'll put it in the bag, and we're going to be drawing it at 2 o'clock. And the winner gets a $100 gift card. It's not to any particular store. Just come pick it up.
2: All right. So you heard Leon. Right now, get out here. See Leon. He's the first one under the WECO tent. You'll see his signs, Pioneer Mortgage, $100 gift card. Talk to Leon. Maybe he can save you some money on your mortgage. We're going to draw at 2 o'clock, so make sure you get out here. It's a WECO Outdoor Show. We're live in Wartburg.
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1: Hello, everyone. This is Justin Fritz coming to you live one more time from the Outdoor Show here in the heart of Wartburg at the Courthouse Square. And I'm standing with the owner of Big Orange Tree Service, Jason Stiltner, who just so happened to get to be the sponsor of VFL, Chris Lofton, who just left a little bit ago. Jason, I was super excited to meet Chris. I know you were. What do you think about the Outdoor Show?
2: It's my first time ever being here, man. It's an incredible event, and just proud to be the sponsor for Chris, and you know, lifelong UT fan. So,
1: you know, when I called you up and said, "Hey, Chris Lofton's here," you said, "I want some of that." And Chris is a big proponent for you too, and you being the mayor of Oliver Springs and doing a lot for your community. You know, the WECO Outdoor Show does a lot for the Wartburg community. It's just a good event for everybody to help everybody.
2: Absolutely it is. And, you know, one of my hallmark signatures of being mayor of Oliver Springs is building a sense of community. And that's what WECO, you said it, continuing to build community here in Wartburg and Morgan County, and just a great event. Thankful to be a part of it today.
1: Well, I know there was a lot of people here to see Chris Lofton. And, you know, some of the younger folks might not know who Chris Lofton was. And me and you, the old hats here, we know exactly who he was.
2: For sure, for sure.
1: And it was exciting to see him. You know, like you said, I'm a lifelong UT guy. He's one of my favorite players of all time. So just getting to be around him was fun. And I thank you for sponsoring him. And if you have any tree needs or any storm damage, any of that stuff, you call Jason at Big Orange Tree Service. He'll hook you up. Jason, tell him some details.
2: You know, hey, we're a 24-hour tree service, 7 days a week, 365 days a year. I mean, we work extremely hard to serve the needs of every customer client, regardless whether how big or how small, and it's an honor to do so.
1: And Jason's about as fine as guys you can make, as you can find. He's one of my best friends here, and I'm happy to be here with him. Come out, see us here at the Outdoor Show. We're here until 4 o'clock. You can register for a whole lot of prizes here. Come to the gazebo at the corner of the Courthouse Square, and we're live here till 4 o'clock. This is Justin Fritz, live at the Outdoor Show.
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1: Hello, everyone. This is Justin Fritz coming to you live from the WECO Outdoor Show, and I'm here with our ice cream sponsor, Lily, from Tipsy Cow Ice Cream. Lily, what do you think about your first outdoor show?
2: I'm super excited. I'm watching all the vendors get set up, and I'm excited to see what all they have. And we're hoping everyone comes out and gets some ice cream. And we have root beer floats, and we have baked goods. We're ready.
1: Well, Lily, you know what I'm excited for. I'm excited for those ooey gooey butter cakes or whatever it is you call them. They're amazing. My daughter loves your brownies. And tell them what all ice cream flavors you have today.
2: Oh, gosh. We have some of our best sellers. So we have our honey cornbread ice cream. We have the banana pudding ice cream. We even have one called breakfast in bed that's maple and butter with pancakes in it. And then we have the classics, too. Of course, we have our chocolate and our vanilla. We've got a lot of good options today.
1: Well, if you're out and about today at the WEC Outdoor Show, go to the Tipsy Cow. It's right at the corner here next to the WECO gazebo. They're open. Go see Lily. Tell her, hey, I want the works. And I don't know what she'll give you. The breakfast ice cream sounds pretty good to me right now. She's going to be open all day. She's open throughout the week. Come out and see her. She is the official sponsor of the WECO Outdoor Show. Lily, is there anything else you want to tell her about it?
2: I think that about covers it.
1: All right. She's ready for you. She's got all the ice cream made, all the goodies, brownies, ooey gooey butter cakes, cookies. Who knows what all she's got in there. My favorite is just the sweet cream with hot fudge. It's my go-to. So come out and see her today at the WECO Outdoor Show. This is Justin, and we're live in Wartburg.
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1: Hello, everyone. This is Justin Fritz, and I'm coming to you live again from the WECO Outdoor Show here in the heart of Wartburg at the Courthouse Square. And I'm here with the Painted Turtle. And Tina, you have all kinds of stuff. I see T-shirts, I see tumblers and ink pens and all kinds of stuff. Tell everybody, what do you offer?
2: Well, if you can think it, we can put it on a shirt or a tumbler. You just use your imagination, and we can help you that come to life.
1: Well, I see one shirt that I like is the Tennessee Smokey Dog with these shades on and his beanie on. And there's American flag stuff. There's Tennessee stuff. I'm telling you what, y'all have really the biggest assortment, I think, here of any tent. So
2: awesome. We try to do that.
1: And that's good. And what do you think? This is your first outdoor show.
2: It is. And it is. It's a blessing to be here. We have been at the Mount Laurel Festival. That is nothing compared to what I'm seeing today.
1: Yeah, and you know, the weather was a little gloomy at first, but hey, it's starting to pick up and be pretty. Probably going to get a little warm here in a minute.
2: Right.
1: But, you know, what better thing to do than come up here and get you a cup, put some ice in it, put some lemonade in it, whatever, and you can supply the cup.
2: Exactly. And if we do get a sprinkle, we have a big tent. Come join us under the tent, shop a little bit. Have some fun.
1: And if they see some shirts or some tumblers here that maybe they don't like or something like that, you can actually get whatever they need.
2: Yes, we can. We are located at 430 North Rhone Street in Harriman, and I do all the pressing and the printing myself, and we can get you any size, any color. You just name it.
1: So pretty much just custom whatever, you've got their back.
2: Yes, sir.
1: Well, come out and see Tina here, the Painted Turtle. They're right next to the WECO gazebo, big white tent. You can't miss it. Come out and see her. She's here all day till 4. There's prizes to be given away, so come out and win it here live in Wartburg at the WECO Outdoor Show.

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2: 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What kind of colors do you guys have?
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2: What about a snow cone?
4: Oh, yeah.
5: Yes.
4: Yeah.
2: Did you guys see the puppies?
5: No, not yet.
2: Well, hey, tell you what. Come out and see Mila and Chloe. They're right next to the Outdoor Show tent. Come out here to the WCO Outdoor Show. We got prizes. We got a $1,000 giveaway. We got cash grabs. We had kids games. We got wrestling. We have it all. There's food trucks everywhere. There's all kinds of activities going on. The weather is cleared up. We're ready to go. And we're live here until 4 o'clock in Wartburg at the WCO Outdoor Show.
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1: Hello, everyone. This is Justin Fritz coming to you live again from the WECO Outdoor Show, and I'm here with Jennifer in Highland Communications. Jennifer, what do you think about this year's outdoor show?
2: You know, I was a little concerned about it with the weather, but I think it's turned out great. It's not too hot. Just had a little bit of rain, but that's not bad. It doesn't seem to affect the crowd. We've had a lot of great people stop by. We're giving away some great gifts today, and we've got a drawing for a laptop, I think a digital calendar, just different things. So, you know, come by, see us, talk to us about our new cell phones, and just chat a while. We'd be glad to see you.
1: You know, I was a little worried when it started raining this morning, but, you know, it's went away. The clouds are out. If it stays like this, we're in good shape.
2: It'll be the best one.
1: Yeah, I think so. And people are starting to come out. You got a lot of prizes to give away. Is there a time that everybody needs to be here by? When are you giving it away?
2: Nope. You can start first thing in the morning or the last thing of the evening. We'll be here all day, and we will draw before we leave today and post it on Facebook. So no need to stay. No need to hang around. Just come see us, and we'll get you registered.
1: All right. That's the Highland tent. That's Jennifer. She's right next to the food court. So right past the food trucks, there's the food court. She's the very first tent, the big white Highland Communications tent. Come out and see them. They've got giveaways. They've got little goodies you can get, hacky sack sunglasses, you name it. And there's all kinds of people here to help you. If you've got any questions about your internet, the new cell phones, the Twilight Mobile, they've got it. You can also win the prizes she just talked about. Come out and see Jennifer and crew here at the Outdoor Show till 4 o'clock live on the Courthouse Square.
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1: Hello, everyone. This is Justin Fritz coming to you live again from the WECO Outdoor Show here at the Courthouse Square in Wartburg. 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
1: And you're here till 4 o'clock today. 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
1: Hello, everyone. This is Justin Fritz coming to you live one more time from the WECO Outdoor Show here in the heart of Wartburg at the Courthouse Square. And I'm joined again by my buddy Leon Ford with Pioneer Mortgage. Leon, I interviewed you earlier. Now we're towards the end of the outdoor show. How's it been for you today?
2: It's been great. There's a lot of people come by and have questions about mortgages and the things that I can do to help. It's amazing how many people out there are paying a high interest rate right now and can save money. And then there's also a whole lot of people that don't own a home and they can't. So it's been really good for me, and I've got to meet a lot of good people.
1: Well, that's good. And, you know, Wartburg has a lot of good people here, and I'm glad you're up here with us. And how can people get a hold of you? Website, phone numbers, all that good stuff.
2: My phone number is 865-256-3480. You can find me on Facebook at Howard Leon Ford, and my NMLS number is after that. But if you type in Howard Leon Ford, you're going to find me. Like my page and follow me for updates of new programs and stuff coming out. But main thing is just call me and ask me questions, because I'm always available.
1: It don't cost anything to ask them questions, does it?
2: Don't cost a thing. And I'm happy to help. I enjoy spreading my knowledge and helping all that I can.
1: Well, anytime you guys have questions about your mortgages or houses or rent or whatever, call Leon up. He'll give you some information that you may need. But Leon, we got something important we need to take care of.
2: Yeah, we need to give away some money.
1: We're going to give away a $100 gift card right now. And after he announces who it is, you come up to see Leon right here and he'll hook you up.
2: Yeah.
1: So Leon, great, who we got?
2: We have Carol Henry.
1: Carol Henry. So, Carol Henry, if you're hearing this, you have won the $100 gift card from Pioneer Mortgage and Leon Ford here at the WECO Outdoor Show. Come by and see him, and he will give that to you. Well, Leon, thanks for coming out to the WECO Outdoor Show. We hope you've had a great time. Is there anything you want to tell everybody out there?
2: Well, I got to meet a really cool person today, Chris Lofton.
1: Yes.
2: I want to say go Vols.
1: That's right. Go Vols, Chris Lofton. Anytime you meet Chris Lofton, it's a good day.
2: Oh,
1: so,
2: yeah.
1: Hey, come out and see us. There's still time to come out here just for a little bit. Highway 96 on stage here shortly. And it's a good time here at the WECO Outdoor Show in Wartburg.
3: This month, we are celebrating the 250th anniversary of America. We have much for which to be thankful for this land in which we live. Yes, we have problems, but I believe we are still the greatest country in the world. Everything we are and have is due to our God's grace. God's grace is something we should never take for granted. So let's all give him thanks for the grace that he extends to us every day. I'm Carolyn Anderson, pastor of Wartburg Presbyterian Church, USA, inviting those of you without a church home to join us Sunday morning at 11 a.m. at 205 South Kingston Street in Wartburg.
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1: 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It's the Anderson County Fair, located just off Charles Severs Boulevard at the fairgrounds in Clinton. 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
2: 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It's the Anderson County Fair, located just off Charles Sievers Boulevard at the fairgrounds in Clinton. 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

0: Hello, everyone. This is Justin Fritz coming to you live one more time from the WCU Outdoor Show here in the heart of Wartburg at the Courthouse Square. And I'm joined again by my buddy Leon Ford with Pioneer Mortgage. Leon, I interviewed you earlier. Now we're towards the end of the outdoor show. How's it been for you today?
1: It's been great. There's a lot of people come by and have questions about mortgages and the things that I can do to help. It's amazing how many people out there are paying a high interest rate right now and can save money. And then there's also a whole lot of people that don't own a home, and they can't. So it's been really good for me, and I've got to meet a lot of good people.
0: Well, that's good. And, you know, Wartburg has a lot of good people here, and I'm glad you're up here with us. And how can people get a hold of you? Website, phone numbers, all that good stuff.
1: My phone number is 865-256-3480. You can find me on Facebook at Howard Leon Ford, and my NMLS number is after that. But if you type in Howard Leon Ford, you're going to find me. Like my page and follow me for updates of new programs and stuff coming out. But main thing is just call me and ask me questions, because I'm always available.
0: And don't cost anything to ask me questions, does it?
1: Don't cost a thing. And I'm happy to help. I enjoy spreading my knowledge and helping all that I can.
0: Well, anytime you guys have questions about your mortgages or houses or rent or whatever, call Leon up. He'll give you some information that you may need. But Leon, we got something important we need to take care of.
1: Yeah, we need to give away some money.
0: We're going to give away a $100 gift card right now. And after he announces who it is, you come up, see Leon right here, and he'll hook you up.
1: Yeah.
0: So Leon, who we got?
1: We have Carol Henry.
0: Carol Henry. So, Carol Henry, if you're hearing this, you have won the $100 gift card from Pioneer Mortgage and Leon Ford here at the WECO Outdoor Show. Come by and see him, and he will give that to you. Well, Leon, thanks for coming out to the WECO Outdoor Show. We hope you've had a great time. Is there anything you want to tell everybody out there?
1: Well, I got to meet a really cool person today, Chris Lofton.
0: Yes.
1: I want to say go Vols.
0: That's right. Go Vols, Chris Lofton. Anytime you meet Chris Lofton, it's a good day.
1: Oh,
0: so,
1: yeah.
0: Hey, come out and see us. There's still time to come out here just for a little bit. Highway 96 on stage here shortly. And it's a good time here at the WCU Outdoor Show in Wartburg.
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9: 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Christopher Bell did a good job of slamming on the brakes.
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1: 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It's the Anderson County Fair, located just off Charles Severs Boulevard at the fairgrounds in Clinton. 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